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Bambulas hosts Swingin' with John Saavedra at 4:30 and Cat Kiley at 9. 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Favela Chic presents Better Late Than Jake at 7. Fritzl's Jazz Club welcomes the Bourbon Street Stars at 5. And Fritzl's All-Star Band with Jory Woods at 8. The George and Joyce Ween Jazz and Heritage Center hosts a benefit concert for the Louis Armstrong Summer Jazz Camp featuring Chief Zion Atunde Ajua, Donald Harrison Jr., Davell Crawford, and more starting at 6. Holy Diver has the amazing Henrietta at 8. Jazz Playhouse has Funkin' It Up with Big Sam at 7:30. Loa Bar at International House Hotel presents the Lilith and Loa Concert Series featuring Chloe Marie at 8. 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Saturn Bar welcomes Loper and Pray for Neighbors starting at 9. Siberia has Bad Physics, Longer Burner, Hot Ram, and Brethren Hog starting at 9. Snug Harbor features Mike Soul Band Batiste at 5 and the Uptown Jazz Orchestra with John Gray for two shows at 7:30 and 9:30. Spotted Cat hosts the Shotgun Jazz Band at 6, and Marty Peters and the Party Meters at 9:30. And Tropical Isle Bourbon has Dave Ferrato at 7. 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Now you know what you gotta do, baby. 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

Ah, say, kids, what time is it? What? No, ain't no damn Howdy Doody time. I told you that before. It's time of the Ray and the Air Show. That's what the time is. All right, old Ray back with you live this time. That wasn't live last week. We had a tropical storm down here brewing around up in here with a lot of wind, rain, and flooding and so forth. Where they had to take one of them National Guard Army duck boats to get here. No, it didn't turn out as bad as it thought it had. Most of the weather didn't happen until well after midnight sometime, 2 o'clock in the morning, something like that. Well, anyway, we're back at it, and we got a beautiful day out there, even though it's warm out there now. I'm going to tell you, it's warmish, and we got that humidity to go with it, too. There you go. It goes hand in hand. All right, old Ray, I'll be with you till the 8 in the morning. You know what time that is, so I ain't got to tell you, but I'll tell you anyway. It'll be 10 o'clock tonight out there for all the new listeners out there. That's what it's for, 10 o'clock. 3 hours, almost 3 hours, close to it anyway. Of all them leg shakers and belly rubbers and, of course, a whole bunch of them just that and the others, along with a whole bunch of them local vocals that are sprinkled there on top of all that there. So we'll have that for you, and we'll have this, that, and the other, and we'll have some requests and dedications and so forth as the night progresses on. I hope you can stay with me now. In the meantime, get on the phone and call a friend of two or three, as I always ask you to do, and tell them to tune into that OZ at 90.7 FM. That'll be the left-hand side, you know, that FM dial out there, huh? All right, well, you ready to get to it and do it? Yeah, you say yeah, okay, let's do it.

0: And be ever mine, be ever there. We hope you will be with us till 8 no more, which will be 10 o'clock tonight. Huh? Make sure you get on the phone now and call a friend or two or three and tell them to tune into that, Uzi, because your Raz Rock and Roll Rhythm and Blues Dance Party has commenced to start. And here we're going to be rocking and rolling all night long now. So get your Tom McCann shoes out there, some clean socks and drawers, and get with it. We're going to have a whole lot for you. Right now we got an important message. Actually, we only got two of them. This one and the one about 7:30 hurdy-gurdy, and then we'll have the live wire at 9 o'clock. And the rest of the time, guess what? Nothing but music out there, little babies and buddies. Oldies and goodies coming out to you. Yeah, yeah. We'll be right back with it, too. Don't go away.
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I got a little girl home that's waiting for me. 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

0: on now. 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
1: Yeah, why don't you leave him alone? 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You keep bugging that man like that for, huh? Leave him alone. Get your hands off of him. Going out to the West Bank. This one here, going out to West Bank Tom.

0: Oh, Milson Loose with his only, one and only hit. It was a big local and regional hit for him as well, too. I remember my good friend Cosimo Matassa telling me many years ago, we used to eat lunch all the time, get a muffalata together and everything. And he used to always, he'd always say, that would, he said that Milson recorded that at the studio the same time that Clarence Henry, Frogman, did Ain't Got No Home. And he says that, you know, he says that, you know, big difference in the popularity of the songs. But anyway, they did it at the same session, I believe I said. All right, we got 7:30 hurdy-gurdy right here in New Orleans with Ray out there, right here at the studios of what? WWOZ 90.7 FM. Now, you know where that's at, the left-hand side of your FM transistor radio dial out there. Make sure you got them heavy-duty Rayovacs in there now to keep you going all the way to the Ain't No More, because we don't want to lose you out there. We want you to stay with us now all the way. We're going to have this big rock and roll rhythm and blues dance party out there. Invite everybody out there. Call them up. Tell them, drop what you're doing. Put on your blue jeans and your clean white socks and them Tom McCanns and get your butt over here and get the legs shaking and belly rubbing there. How about that? And then you do a little cha-cha, too, or maybe some Jamaica, too, you could throw in there with it. All right, let's get you back into the music. Whoa, no, we can't right now. We're going to play something. That's right. We got our last PSA of the night. Can you believe that? We only got two of us. I'll play the other one about 10 minutes after the hour. Right now, I'm going to play this one, and then all we got is the live one at 9 o'clock, and we're free to go. Hey, it's the Reed, Barbara Reed, right here at OZ. Don't you go away.
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0: All right, there, Miss Beth. Thank you so much for all that. There, that's a hell of an entertainment thing going on over there. You want to make that groove gala coming up September 10th. So mark your calendars and get ready to come on down here and have a good time. It goes on all the way what to 11 o'clock, 12 o'clock at night. There until they run out of food and booze out there. That's all. The music still goes, because music constantly everywhere, all kinds of rooms and outside, inside. You got music everywhere. Got an open bar going, and we got the mango freeze with a little touch of vodka on top. That'll set you straight. All that good food out there. Oh, man. And then we have all that entertainment, huh? Oh, can't beat that, man. What a hell of a night that is. So make sure you mark your calendars, attend that. And get on the train, get on the A-train, as they say there. And get down here and get over to that groove gala there. Enjoy yourself. All right. All right, let's get you back into the music out there, little babies and bunny buddies. This is Tyrone. There ain't no Jerome with him. It's just Tyrone. I'd love to turn back the hands of time. I really would. Or die.

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We were just talking about Tyrone. Here's the two twins from New Orleans to sing their song. No, I'm just kidding. Sounds like them, but it's not them. It's Tony and Tyrone, not Tyrone and Jerome.

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Here we go. We spell it R-A-R-E. O-N-T-H-E. A-I-O, little babies and buddies.

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I don't know where. How come I never hear from them?

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Do a lot of them TikToking on the clock, yeah. I'm not mistaken, I think Walter Wolfman Washington was in this group. I have to remember, I have to take my memory pill and

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Don't worry about it. 10 before the hour right here in New Orleans with the Ray out there. Yeah, that's right. It's belly rubbing time. 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

0: Oh, that was a big hit. 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Yep. But it made a big hit down here. A big, big hit. All right, 5 before the hour right now. We're ticking away. We almost got straight up 8. Everything great. How about you? You doing all right? You good? Well, that's great. I'm glad to hear that. We're glad to have you listen in and be with us as long as you can. I hope you can stay all the way till they can't go no more. But as long as you can, we love sharing our evening with you and you sharing your evening with us. We really appreciate it so very much. All right, let's. We got anything else to say? A play? No, right now. All right, let's see. Next song. Oh, this one here, I got to give an explanation here. All right, this guy here. We're gonna send this out. Yeah, everybody out there listening tonight, because it may involve a lot of different schools out there. There was a guy years ago, back in the late 50s, I guess it was 59 or so, if I remember right. Maybe 60, somewhere in that area, 58, 59. Anyway, he got a bright idea. They got a bright idea mentioning all the high schools of different cities around the country. And if I remember right, he did about 30 of them, believe it or not. They did about 30 cities, major cities, around the country. And he actually used the same song, but he changed all the high school names depending on the version. Like, for instance, the one I'm going to play for you right now is from New Orleans. So he's going to mention a lot of New Orleans high schools there. So, you all turn up your radios up there, and you might get to hear your alma mater in your high school. Even though he don't speak that good English like me, some of them words he pronounces there, you might have to think about them a while. Wait till he gets to Forte. Anyway, he don't know no better. What the hell? Anyway, he's going to sing, and he goes pretty fast now. You got to listen good and catch it, because he's got a lot of schools to squeeze in. He didn't get them all, but he got most of the major ones in there. But anyway, we're going to send this out. He did this in 30 different cities. Can you play this in a recording studio? He had to go and try to rattle these things off, man, like a machine gun. And they put them all together and used the same track, of course, and then just changed the names of the high schools according to the version. You know, you'd have, you know, Memphis or whatever, Atlanta, whatever the high schools would be, whatever city. It was major cities. It wasn't any small towns or anything like that. It was major type cities anyway. All right, you ready for it? All right, we got this one goes pretty fast. So like I said, you may want to turn your radio up a little bit on this one here and see if you can catch this, because if you want to hear your high school mention, you may get to it, you know? Mine's in here. A lot of people's are in here. And not everybody. No, not everybody. Well, you can't get them all, but you got the majority of the popular ones, I guess you might say. Anyway, here we go. It's High School U.S.
1: High School U.S.A.
0: Get ready. He's going.
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all the schools, but anyway. Well, anyway, we got Straight Up 8. We're doing great. Hope you are, too, and hope you can hang in with the old rat tonight all the way that we can't hang no more. All right, with that said, let's get you back to some more of the moldy but goodies and some more. You ready? 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

0: Ramona's with Sapphire too. 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
0: Gotta keep away from that Andy Brown.

All night long at 10 o'clock. Come on and join us in the boogie dance party.

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And we're going to belly rub too, huh? Let's go to send this out to the Sergeant of Heart.

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Here they go. 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
1: 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Yes, Ree, Bobby Ree, Cowabunga, but that was it, yeah.

Next, we're going out to Johnny and Kelly up there in Georgia. 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I see him. 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He ain't going to hide her like that, now. Look what's hanging out the bottom of the can.

And we'll send the next one out to Ontario, Canada. A good friend and listener up that way, Deborah. One after the hour in New Orleans with the Ray out there. Right here at Oz Radio.

This next song, I used to do a lot of this stuff in the front seat of my 55 Chevy at Lincoln to Rockley Inn. You know the reason why. Sometimes at the lakefront. 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I used to do a lot of that hoochie coochie. You know? 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Send this out to Alan.

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I used to love to get my 55 Chevy there and take my date or whoever I had there in the front seat, whoever would go with me. They used to make them do Dutch treat. 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I miss them days at Lenfance and Rockery and the point out there on the lakefront, watch the submarine races, all that good stuff. 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I don't know, there's something special about those places to make it. All right, we got the full ringer, we got music, we got all kinds of stuff going on here. Let's get you back into it, huh? Let's send us out to Tom and Jan in Destrehan.

You know, he mentioned something in that song. 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I used to love to eat that there. It was a pig's feet. I don't get to see that much. Oh, Mel used to have pickled pig's feet you could buy at the grocery store, the jaw, I remember, years ago. I guess that's gone. I haven't seen that in many, many years. And everything. I used to love to sit there and pull that out there with some crackers and stuff and eat on that there. Woo! Good eater. Set you straight. Kick you over the ails you. All right, we got 8 1/4 in the Crescent City right now at Oz Radio, 90.7 FM. The left-hand side of your FM dial out there. Way, way over there, left-hand side. Way, way over there. And once you get it down, lock it in there. Don't go nowhere with it. Just stay there with it. All right, we got a clear night here. We got the live wire at 9 o'clock. Everything has been said and done. All we got to do now is play music for everybody. Play all the moldies and goodies out there. And let's see who we're going to send this out to. We're going to send this out to somebody, huh? Do we have somebody send this? No, not right now. Okay, well, send it out to somebody later, that's all. All right. All right, let's get you back into the oldies right now. We're going to waste no time. Oh.

Let's send the next one up to the Windy City up there. Our good friends Norm and Joan and Jim Peterson up there. Hurdy-gurdy right here in New Orleans with the Ray out there. Listening to Oz Radio.

0: And the next one going out to Wayne Robbins and Carrie and Lewis, the little gang up in that New York area up there. All right, put on your black dress and make sure you got the black drawers on.
1: Meet me, baby, put your black dress on. I've been hearing some talk, you've been doing me wrong. You know I'm mad about it, baby.
0: You know, all that stuff's got to match. You know, you can't have one color this and one color that.

0: Yeah, that's the original version of that song, as you probably know already. Of course, the big hit, of course, was done with the British invasion group, the Rolling Stones. Huh? They had the big hit with it. But this was the Womack Brothers on doing the original version of that. If you don't remember the story, I think the story goes on this one. I don't know. Sometimes I get things jumbled up because I got so much to try to remember because I don't write any of this stuff down. I should, but I don't. I think what happened with this, the way the Rolling Stone people got this song, they didn't even know about it. Wait a minute. I think I do remember how this went. I think they were being, and this was a long time ago, they were being interviewed at a radio station somewhere. I forgot where. And the disc jockey that was interviewing them was actually, in between talking to them. You know, they played a little music, mostly talk, I guess, for interviewing purposes. And I think he put that record on. I think that's what happened. I think he played that, and then one of the Stone people, I don't know who, the main singer, I guess, he was listening with one ear to the song and the other ear to the disc jockey was asking questions. And when it went off the air, he said, "What was that? Who was singing that?" And, and that's how they got it. That's how they picked up on that song. I think that's the way I remember it going. All right, well, anyway, 8:40 right now, 20 before 9, and we're doing fine. How about you? That's the main thing, and we hope you're doing fine. That's the key to it all. You out there, the great listeners out there. All right, let's see. We're gonna get back into some more music. We got a lot to do tonight as far as music goes. And we're going to send, I think, this next one out to Joan and Tommy out there in Kenner, Louisiana, out there.
1: There.

This next guy, this is what one of the Bobby Blue Boy Bland sound alikes here. This guy's from Baton Around in Baton Rouge, Jerry. See what you think if he sounds a little bit like Bobby Bland.

The unmistakable sax riffs of Lee Allen on that one there. You know that, huh? Oh, goodness. I got 104 fever going on here. Woo, getting hot in here. I got my blood pressure up here, huh?

0: Loman Paul and the rest of the gang on that one. Now, when you walk through that damn door, I knew what the hell you was going to do. All right, we got the live wire coming up at you there. You ready for it? Huh? You got your pencils and papers and pens and papers, whatever. Jot down everything you need to know about what the hell's going to go on in New Orleans during the weekend. Yeah. You got it ready? Okay, I'm going to put it on right now because we're ready to go. We got a lot of things to do here in this last hour. We rocking and rolling, rhythm and blues in the night here, honey. So make sure you get all this down now because Miss Mary's going to tell you all about the live wire, about what's happening out there. You ready? All right, here it comes. Get your pencils and papers ready. Write down, jot down what you need to know. All right, there it goes.
1: 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The George and Joyce Ween Jazz and Heritage Center hosts a benefit concert for the Louis Armstrong Summer Jazz Camp featuring Chief Zion, Atunde Ajua, Donald Harrison Jr., Devel Crawford, and more starting at 6. Holy Diver has the amazing Henrietta at 8. Jazz Playhouse has Funkin' It Up with Big Sam at 7:30. Loa Bar at International House Hotel presents the Lilith and Loa Concert Series featuring Chloe Marie at 8. 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The Maison has Gene's Music Machine at 6. 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Saturn Bar welcomes Loper and Pray for Neighbors starting at 9. Siberia has Bad Physics, Longer Burner, Hot Ram, and Brethren Hog starting at 9. 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Spotted Cat hosts the Shotgun Jazz Band at 6, and Marty Peters and the Party Meters at 9:30. And Tropical Isle Bourbon has Dave Ferrato at 7. For the entire listing of today's live music event,

Boy, it came out about, 66, 67. I think it was 67. I think right on that time. But that was a great one of his great songs, too. You know, he had a lot of great songs, but that album was one of his more popular tunes that he had, too. And kind of a late one at 1967. All right, we got 6 past the hour right here going on here at Oz Radio with the old Ray out there. And the old Ray will be with you for about another 50 minutes or so. And then we got to scoot on out of here. That's a Ree, Bobby Ree, right here. All that's going on here at OZ. All right, next song. Well, now, several songs ago, we talked about a guy that was sort of a Bobby Blue Boy Bland sound alike a little bit. Now I got one queued up. Now, this guy takes the cake when it comes to sounding like Bobby Blue Boy Bland. As a matter of fact, he's going to sing this next song. He's going to sing one of Bobby Bland's biggest hits. And it's amazing how much he sounds like a Bobby Blue Boy on this song. And well, anyway, we're going to send this one out to Winnie the Pooh and Noel out there in River Ridge out there. And, well, if you thought the other guy sounded a little bit like Bobby Blue Boy Bland, I want you to listen to this one here and see what you think about this one. See if it sounds like Bobby Blue Boy. One of the St. James Infirmary, one of Bobby Bland's big hits.

say? You sound like Bobby Blue Boy Bland. Hey, I ought to tell him apart sometimes. Especially on the same song they both sang. 11 past the hour.

0: All right, y'all want to take a ride in my 57 Thunderbird? Would you like to take a ride? I like that engine, huh? Come on, get in.
1: Hey, Daddy, can I go riding with you in your pretty Thunderbird?
0: Yes, you can, baby.
2: You know you can ride anywhere with me.
0: That's right.
2: Come on.

0: Hang on, baby. We're going to take it down the road.
1: Look, you're my motive back. 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

0: curve. 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
1: 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Let me out. I can walk back in time.
0: You got to make it like you make it, you know, because I'm not going to slow down 1 mile. It don't take but a minute, you know.
1: It don't take but a minute to get the cop to give you a ticket, too.
0: It don't take but a minute to go a mile. I ride Thunderbird speed. I'm not slowing down any because you begin at 80, you go to 110, and then to 50.
1: Look, you can't pay a ticket you have, so why do you want another one?
0: Well, I don't care. I don't care about that ticket. I ain't got no job. No way. I can't pay no ticket.
2: After that ride, would you bring me to K&B so I could really drink some Thunderbird?
3: Thunderbird.

All right, next song going out to Celia and Miss Grace. Oh, that Thunderbird worked out, helped out a lot after that ride. Woo! Still need to take a few more sips.

Oh, that white water lemon juice will do it for you, just like that Thunderbird. Well, maybe we might try mixing them up together, see what happens. All right, well, that wraps it up for the old Red Air Show for this Wednesday night. Thank you so much for tuning our way and staying with me all the way to now. We got to scoot on out of here, make room for the kitchen sink coming up next, huh? All right, until we meet again, friends, here's the one that's going to take the old rail on home tonight. Good night, everybody. And thanks for listening.

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WWOZ is on the beam from the Bayou Country to Bourbon Street. 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
0: Goals. That guy ain't calling World Cup, is he? Yes, indeed. Wednesday night. It is Wednesday, huh, Fox?
1: Yes, indeed.
0: 10 o'clock? Mm-hmm. But where's our little buddy Double A, man?
1: Out on assignment.
0: Hey, some guys have all the luck, man. So if you're listening, Double A, we miss you. And we'll try to represent you there. Tri-Rings, 10 to 12, Kitchen Sink Show, which your host is Fox Doudion.
1: That's right, and my main fella, Nobody Swella, the Boudin Man.
0: Yeah, in fact, I'm gonna go by what Glenn David Andrews calls me, King Boudin. But I'm not the Boudin King.
1: I hear you.
0: So, hey, we're going to flip it around tonight, huh, Fox?
1: A little bit. Got some very special guests in the house tonight. Looking forward to getting into all that. But that's about it. And we got another debut from some friends of ours who just did a drive-by drop-off of vinyl record. So.
0: Bob Dylan. Which one was that? What, John Wesley Harding?
1: That's right.
0: Our good friends from the Whippoorwill.
1: That would be correct.
0: Gang. I guess James had many things to do, couldn't come up, but thank you, James.
1: What's that car? What's the car? I don't want to be blown up.
0: Huh?
1: Yeah, right. I don't want to be blowing up the spot too much.
0: The Crown Vic. If you see that on the road, go ahead and toot the horn at him and tell him, good work, son. And you probably, you could play one your first hour?
1: Yeah, and then you can play one the second hour.
0: What you mean?
1: If you want.
0: You mean what I'm doing the second hour?
1: I mean, what are you doing the second
0: you know,
1: hour?
0: Because you usually hold out, Fox, but, you know, I got a big mouth, so I'll try not to take too much of the Fox Power Hour. But I'm going to try to get to a request last week, Nappy Brown. Something going to jump out the bushes and grab you. Went up to Batonia, so we got some Jimmy Duck test pressing to play for you. Let's see what else. New Morning Party test pressing. Some heart talk, man. Heart announcements. And what else? I got a couple other things, but that's all I could think of, man. So stay tuned. WWOZ, the big station or the little station with the big heart. Right here, if you like Fast Eddie, Skid, and Mrs. Skid over there on Jackson. And even Mike in the studio tonight. Leaving the Treehouse. We'll get to talking about the Treehouse later, but he thought he was going to debut his new WWOZ tattoo. But we'll talk to him, to Mike in the Boudin Hour, the Senior Citizen Hour at 11 o'clock. And what you got to start us out the barrel with, Fox?
1: We're going with the Lafayette Afro Rock Band, not from Lafayette, Louisiana. This is called, I believe it's called Hitachi.
0: All right. Coming at you with just a wee bit of a problem.

0: 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My name is Fox Duyon. This is the Trois Wrongs Wednesday night Kitchen Sink 10 to 12. Longest show title in WWOZ current status or whatever you want to call it, status quo. And we are in the studio with a very special guest, none other than the great, one of my favorites, and admittedly a friend of mine, but that's neither here nor there. John Renshaw in the house tonight. How's it going, John?
1: All right, DJ Fox.
0: Yeah.
1: Let's go.
0: Yeah, man, absolutely.
1: So happy to be here.
0: So what we just heard is a track of yours called Two Little Birds. Great track, by the way.
1: Thanks
0: for letting us hear it here. Was that technically a radio debut of that track?
1: Technically, I was I didn't expect. I was on WHIV the other day.
0: Oh man, that's so funny.
1: You know, a local channel. It's the
0: shouts out.
1: I'm trying to expand the meaning of the word debut. I think.
0: Well, I think you're doing a great job of it. Shout out to the good people over at WHIV doing the good work that they do.
1: Yeah. I love them. I love all y'all.
0: Well, we love you too. Well, this is a great release. It's you brought it to me in the form of a 45 vinyl record, and you told me earlier that it was pressed at New Orleans Record Press.
1: Oh yeah, quickest turnaround for a record you will ever find.
0: All right, that is quite the promotion for those folks.
1: Promo all around.
0: So, who worked on this record with you? Or who worked with you on this record? Excuse me for my Yoda speak.
1: You're gonna get me started. It was a tight-knit group. I recorded it in January. I would say the coldest day of the year so far. With Morgan O'Ryan over at his house, Kismet Studio in the Bywater, and I sang guitar, and on the violin is another good friend of mine, Gabrielle Fischler. She's played everywhere from the OK Bar to my grad recital with me. So much love to those two. We recorded it one day, one song a day, 2 days.
0: All right.
1: And three takes, I think.
0: Only three takes?
1: Three takes.
0: Amazing.
1: Live. Oh yeah.
0: And this you said this features Gabrielle Fischler on violin?
1: Correct.
0: Cool. And this is Two Sides. Kismet Studio sounds great. Sonically very on point. Morgan, I gotta say, good job.
1: Morgan is the vibe master at this point in my book.
0: Yeah, absolutely.
1: He makes coffee every morning. I was just over there recording. We did 12 demos, 3 days. Every morning he made me coffee. One day he made me eggs. One day he made me a hamburger. We had a pizza.
0: Hostess with the mostest. And we are getting to know more about our guest here tonight, John Renshaw, talking about a new record, Little by Little, coming out, or is already available.
1: It's available online. It's pretty pretty much like I want to keep it special. So I like to know, I know you have my record, and
0: yeah,
1: it's a nice thing. I don't know. It's hard to explain, but I was just compelled to make another 40. I made a 45 years ago, and it was one of the things that people still come up to me. Hey, I still have your record on my shelf, you know, my mug.
0: They are great mementos.
1: Yeah,
0: and it's such a cool way to capture a moment in time.
1: Exactly, and this was exactly a moment in time. I mean, I was like, we're doing it live. We're doing it in June. Well, I guess the date didn't matter. It did matter. If it's Mardi Gras, it matters.
0: Oh yeah, yeah. If it's Mardi Gras, it does matter for sure.
1: But yeah, I have pretty well, everyone does, but the two songs that I put on this one were directly influenced by happenings in and around Mardi Gras.
0: Gotcha.
1: Just right down yonder.
0: Okay.
1: Yeah.
0: Is there anything you want to speak on when it comes to the next track we're going to be listening to, Floating?
1: The next track, both tracks, to be honest, were written dealing with a lot, but mostly dealing with getting the grief of death, you know. Mm-hmm. The next song was written by my dog, you know.
0: Gotcha.
1: My dog Chewy. I was writing music for my master's recital, and these melodies were just hanging in my head for a long time, and I need to write songs about them, not just instrumental. So I just remember one Mardi Gras a couple years ago, there was a moment where we thought he was going, he didn't, and then, you know, by the next one I already had his like ashes, and I dropped them in the river, and I went home the next day, wrote the melody, and then it was stuck in my head for 2 years.
0: Mm.
1: Until finally I pieced all the words together. And there's always a moment at the end of writing a song that seems complicated that it always winds up happening this way. What is the simplest way to connect these parts and just put that there?
0: Right.
1: Inevitably. I couldn't figure out how to link these verses. I had in my mind like a Shakespearean sonnet, kind of like very metered verse, very just kind of ethereal and meaning. It doesn't need to be about what it is about, you know. But I wanted it to be classical, but you know, obviously it's not. But so that was running through my mind, and So I was like, how am I going to connect these kind of long, you know, series of ideas? And of course, I just, how about I just do the melody? The melody is the king.
0: Absolutely.
1: If ever anyone catches me saying it differently, the melody. Melody is it.
0: Well, in the spirit of melody being it and connecting all the dots, let's listen to the final... the final resolution or product of those efforts.
1: I like resolve is actually a word I'd put on the mood board of this song.
0: All right. Well, shout out to Resolution. You're going to get some right here. We're here, by the way, again with John Renshaw, wonderful musician whose music you're about to hear live on WWOZ 90.7 FM in New Orleans and online everywhere at WWOZ.org.

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1: Word.
0: My name is Fox Duyon. I'm with my lovely, lovely co-host.
1: Yeah, you right, Fox. How you like doing that first hour, man?
0: Oh, man.
1: I kind of like it because then I can get my show ready.
0: There you go. Well, maybe we'll flip it over that way sometime soon.
1: Let you get on top.
0: All right, well, anyways, in the spirit of getting on top of it, let's get you caught up on what you've heard so far. We started it off with the Lafayette Afro Rock Band with Hihachi from Seoul, Makassa. I think I said that right. Excuse me if I did not. Then we went to R. Scully with Fentanyl Folk from What Should I Wear?
1: Listen out to that caller out there, man, that healer. She says, nobody talking about that fentanyl.
0: That's right. Nobody except for R. Scully, bruh. He said he talks about it twice on that record.
1: That's the PSA, and
0: the
1: let's give him a PSA. I want to warn you, there is fentanyl in cocaine, so be careful out there.
0: There you go.
1: We then heard from
0: Whip Appeal with I'll Be Your Baby Tonight from the record John Wesley Harding.
1: Man, that sounded good.
0: That sounded pretty good. Good job, Memphis. Well, yeah, we're going to have to get them in here to talk about that again sometime soon.
1: I might try to get another one in the Jericho Hour.
0: Man, listen to how good Earl Palmer was on drums, man.
1: Cool. You know, Elvis Costello, when he was at the Sanger, he had behind the screen, like, this is the picture of rock and roll, or somebody turned around and he had a picture of Earl Palmer, and I think he might turn around and say, that's the picture of rock and roll.
0: Oh, that's for sure, man. After Whip Appeal, we heard from Shuggie Otis with Sweet Thing from Freedom Flight.
1: Hey, and speaking of drummers, let's send out that one out to Sweet Sammy.
0: Oh, yeah, Sam Yoger.
1: Man, what a great party last night at the Saturn Bar. Spirit Midnight Sticks, I think is what it's called.
0: Yeah.
1: What was the Sick Thoughts? And then Lasagna
0: Vinny
1: and Divine,
0: Lasagna, yeah.
1: Yeah, they was started off, and Quintron, Miss Pussycat. I know I forget somebody, but man, just a great show. Miss Pussycat had a puppet show, and I stepped outside on the neutral ground, Fox, and to listen to a phone call, and somebody ran on the neutral ground, almost ran me over, man.
0: Oh, no.
1: I swear to God.
0: I'm glad you're here now.
1: Me.

0: But our friend Rock and Ron, he died of a heart attack, man. If Rock and Ron would have got his checkup, maybe he would still be here today. So let's dedicate tonight's show to our good buddy Rock and Ron.
1: Yeah, man.
0: And get yourself checked out, man. And you could do like me and the lunatic, be like us.
1: Yeah. Be like Buddha and the Freak Knowledge.
0: That's right. Well, there aren't many things you want to be like us, but on checking your heart, and, you know, it makes a big difference, Fox, because had either one of us had heart attacks, we wouldn't be, wouldn't have healed us fast.
1: Yeah.
0: And we wouldn't both be going to Hill Country Picnic, so.
1: That's right. Well.
0: Did we, you announce everything yet? Are you
1: not
0: still,
1: yet.
0: All
1: I'm
0: right,
1: still,
0: go ahead and finish before
1: going.
0: I get on the Hill
1: then
0: Country
1: the Outlaw
0: Picnic.
1: The Blues Band with Deep Gully from Breaking In. After that, we heard from Tim Maia with Que Beleza, which is a single he released a long time ago. And then we heard, finally, from Alex Cameron with Real Bad Looking from the record Jumping the Shark. And underneath the sound of our voices, I'd be remiss if I didn't mention, is none other than Holy Thursday by David Axelrod, featuring one of my all-time favorites, Earl Palmer, on the drums.
0: Yeah,
1: New Orleans.
0: You're right. All right, Fox, so halfway through the show, Drawfall Radio coming up at midnight. But until then, let's start off speaking of the North Mississippi Hill Country Picnic. That's going on this Thursday. It starts. Boudin Man traveling up 55 tomorrow, cutting off on 7, heading up to Waterford, Mississippi. And they have good lineups, big lineups on Friday night. I see Dwayne Burnside will be closing the show down at 11 o'clock. But the big day, Mike, I'm most excited about is Saturday night. And Saturday night, let's go over our friend Libby Ray Watson and Bill Stieber around 12:45. Cam Kimbrough, man, he toured up at the Blues Week at the Blue Front Cafe last weekend. He's going to be there at 2:10. Afrosippi at 2:45. Looks like Kenny Brown, Dwayne Burnside, and Charlie Musselwhite at 3:30. Eric Deaton, man, the great Eric Deaton from Black Keys, Hank Williams Jr.'s band. We watched Eric grow up at the picnic down there. He's on at 4:30. Kent Burnside at 5:45. Othar Turner's granddaughter, Rising Star Fife and Drum at 6:30. Alvin Youngblood, Heart and Muscle Theory at 7:30. Kenny Brown at 9:30. And Gary Burnside will close it down Saturday at 10:30. So let's send this one out. This is Kenny Brown. I forgot what year it's off of.
1: 2007.
0: Let's send that out to the boys and girls over at Cathead Distillery, man. They have a big hospitality on the stage. So if you're out there at the picnic, come on and tell those Cathead folks hello. And what's this one called, Fox?
1: Got a Boogie.
0: Yeah. All right. Kenny and Sarah Brown, North Mississippi Hill Country Picnic, coming at you with No Problem.
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night. 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

0: 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Y'all keep it locked in here. 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

Nothing but love on the left of the dial. 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You know you're home.

0: $5. 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Dwayne Burnside, Danny Lancaster, Jimbo Mathers. Oh, everybody, David Kimbrough. We sure appreciate y'all, because Luther Dickinson, all of these boys. 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Oh,
1: Kenny Brown.
0: I love y'all all, and we appreciate y'all. Hope y'all had a good time. And we're going to try to do it again next year. Y'all come back.

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1: Spend all my money on food. 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

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Hello.

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It's Ricky B. You listen to the sounds of New Orleans on WWOZ 90.7 FM.

permit to kill. You want some feel-good pills? 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
0: Singing nuns, closing it down, Mr. Fox.
1: That's right.
0: And clearing the runways for Air Slangston. Going to be touching down any minute now. Runway is clear for takeoff. Slangston, bring it on home, boy. My man, Slangston Hughes and Thelonious Kryptonite. Drop all radio coming up at midnight. And Fox, we don't even have time to say what we played, but we typed it in the website all night without double A, man. So
1: yeah, double A thinking of you. It takes two of us to do what he does.
0: And the singing nuns, Fox, I guess you gotta have it to yourself the next 4 weeks. Boudin man,
1: goodness gracious,
0: to Europe with the beautiful jazz space alien, man. So
1: all right. We
0: gotta close the show, and I hope we see you on the streets out there of Europe, and we got one to bring us home, man, for all those bicycle racers out there, and also to the jazz space alien. So see you at the Hill Country Picnic, see you in Barcelona and Lyon and Amsterdam and Paris, and we'll see you back, I think, July 29th if the Lord says the same, Fox. Nothing any special this weekend other than Hill Country Picnic, man. Friday, Saturday. Come check us out up in Waterford, Mississippi, north of Oxford there.
1: And if you're staying in New Orleans, I don't know, go check out the Whip Appeal playing at BJ's on Friday night. It's going to be a special show and might be one of the last chances you get to see them in town for a bit.
0: All right, let's send this one out to the beautiful jazz space alien, Geronimo Fats Domino.
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Reporting live from Malchiville, you know the vibes and the voice. The connoisseur of fine rhyme, Slinks and Hughes, holding it down for the first hour of Draw 4 Radio right here on the Sounds of New Orleans. 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Looking forward to getting into episode 300. Man, I don't even know the number. I didn't lost count, man.

0: Am for about a week.
1: Okay.
0: Then fly over to London, catch the end of the Tour de France bike race, and hopefully be here to Wednesday, 29th of July, man. So
1: I'm scared of you.
0: Much love. I'll be sending y'all postcards, man.
1: Please, by all means. My daughter loves postcards, so if you hook me up, she'll greatly appreciate it. I don't know if I would, but you know, the kids like the postcards. She likes postcards from everywhere. So, but yeah, man. Safe travels to you. We're gonna get back into this music slowly but surely. You know, a bunch of running backs. We also have the homie Raheem Glasby is dropping off a new single, I believe. He's got a sold out show at the Always Lounge on Saturday, June 26th. Either way, gonna get into this music slowly but surely. Make sure you tap in with us on the socials, Druffle Radio, spell like it sounds. That's on Twitter, Instagram, and Facebook. Take that U and that R off. And keep it moving onward and upward. I'm starting things off tonight with a who's up? 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

0: All right, ladies and gentlemen, we've reached that moment of the show. If you're hearing that music, you already know what that means. 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Got to let you know what you've been listening to. Let me grab my computer. And we started things off with, let's see here, 1 second. No technical difficulties. It's more like a manual difficulty. Started off things with Bobby Ray featuring L.A. Earhart. That was I Can Be. That single dropped. Let's see. Let's check the metadata. Metadata. Excuse me. 2025. After that joint, we brought it back to 2020. Project by that same name or numbers. Knox Ketchum featuring Kamara. Name of the track is Infinity. Followed that up with, come on, MacBook. Benji. Abeo's favorite song, my daughter, shout out to Abeo. Night Riders, the name of the track off 2024's Love Gun 3. Followed that up with one of my favorite tracks of this year, Planet Giza, featuring Kiefer and Braxton Cook. That was The Fall off of this year's The Skies Recording Me, 100 Years Later, Volume 3. Followed that up with Odyssey, featuring Hino. That was Mims, which dropped earlier this year. Followed that up with Juice, holding it down for the end of Sunday Best. Give thanks to the homie for continuously sending tracks our way. Another track from a New Orleans artist who's getting some love from Tidal and, you know, being flown out to New York and doing some real big things right now. Khaled Jordan, that was PMT. Pop My Tags for the folks that got it like that. Rhinestone Pants and All. 2026 is when that dropped. Followed that up with Angelica Jelly Joseph, new single from her, Through the Roof, which dropped a couple months ago. Excuse me. After that, our last guest who was here a couple weeks ago, Kyrie J featuring Skiwi, that was Options. And we're just going to let this track run. Make sure it's on repeat. What mic are you on? Looks like 2. I'm going to take a gander there.
1: Yep.
0: Yeah, got it.
1: Yeah.
0: Yeah. Anyway, man, this is for the folks that don't know that voice by now, that's the one and only Raheem Glaspie is back on the OZ airwaves. I feel like this is maybe like your third time on a show or something.
1: This is my fourth.
0: Oh, is it?
1: It is.
0: Damn.
1: Yep.
0: Look at me and my dyslexia showing its rearing its ugly
1: this
0: head.
1: This is my fourth.
0: Oh, yeah, because we'd be talking wrestling and stuff.
1: We talk wrestling. We don't talk wrestling. First. We talk wrestling.
0: Talk wrestling. So, yeah, you're right. Four. Indeed. But you're here for a very specific reason. Something is going on tomorrow. So for the folks that are still in Wednesday land, it is now Thursday. I want to bring you into the present.
1: Yes.
0: Excuse me. Future Four. Shout out to Panera Bread. Yeah, tomorrow the 26th.
1: 6/26/26.
0: You did that on purpose, didn't you?
1: I did.
0: This is why I like you.
1: I did.
0: Tell the folks what's going on 6/26/26.
1: So I have the pleasure of having a single from my project called The Clown Show that will be out soon. But I'm just introducing everyone to chapter one of this. So I'm releasing my first single from the project called Hurts When I Smile. Also, a music video is going to accompany that single. So we're having a little get together, a little single release, video release party tomorrow.
0: Love that. And the Clown Show, you know, I've seen a couple of behind the scenes snippets and things of that nature. So you're like really in. Just talk about what is the Clown Show? What first off, so this is a 1A, 1B question. First off, what can folks expect at the Clown Show on Friday? And then secondly, in regards to this new project, talk to us about the creative approach and just the overall vision that came to be.
1: Yeah. I want to talk about the creative approach and the vision first.
0: Okay.
1: Have you ever heard the joke? It's not the funniest joke in the world, but they say a sad guy went to the doctor, and his usual doctor, and he's like, "Doc, I've tried everything. Is there anything you could give me to make me feel better?" And the doctor's like, "Well, you're in luck. Because it just so happened Bozo the Clown is in town. Go see Bozo and he's going to cheer you right up. And a sad guy looks at the doctor and says, I am Bozo.
0: Shout out to Bozo. Man, you remember? I know you remember. You know where I'm going.
1: Yeah.
0: Remember back in the day? I can't. What? That wasn't on Nickelodeon. It was like, because, you know, Nickelodeon was on Channel 31, right?
1: Yeah.
0: This was like around 17 or 18.
1: Okay.
0: Remember you had the Bozo show? And then they would take the little buckets. And the kids would take the ping pong ball. You know what I'm talking about.
1: That was on PBS.
0: Yes. So it was 17.
1: On PBS.
0: No, 12, excuse me.
1: 12, yes, sir.
0: Channel 12, yeah. Remember
1: Look
0: the Bozo
1: at you.
0: Show? Oh, man. Good times.
1: So
0: good times.
1: That idea, I told that story on Instagram, and that had to be like in 2022 or 2023, one of those. And Crucio. He hit me up in my DMs and he was like, you should make a whole project around that concept.
0: Look at that guy.
1: He's incredible.
0: He's dropping jewels.
1: And I was like, okay, if I do that, then you have to produce it.
0: Right.
1: We said it in passing. And then I want to say like a week or two later, he's like, yeah, so about that project, are we doing it or no? And I'm like, oh, you serious? Oh, you serious?
0: Right. You serious?
1: Oh, okay, cool. So we recorded this song that you have literally like 3 years ago, and have built an entire universe and world around that one joke. And now it's morphed, as things do, as right. art does. It is morphed into so many things. It's a visual album now. It's a play. Because I'm a theater person,
0: right.
1: So it's a play now. There's different elements that I don't want to give too much away,
0: right.
1: But there's different elements that you'll see that are theatrical elements into it. I'm speaking to artists. What I'm saying to us is, we all wear masks, but I'm just the one showing mine. Because even though it's like called the clown show and I have clown aesthetic, I'm not a clown. This is just a mask.
0: You know, so.
1: Yeah.
0: Because, you know, it just ended in a very, in a deaf poetry-esque way. and I felt the snaps were needed. With that being said, like, you know, when we think about masks, like, well, I'll ask you a question if you want to give the listeners a little transparency.
1: Absolutely.
0: With that mask, what are you shielding yourself from, or what are you guarding? Since we spoke about, like, you know, putting our best foot forward or you know, on social media,
1: yeah.
0: The mass of sorts, like, what are you shielding from people? Or what is one thing that you're shielding from people?
1: And, oh, man, that's a great question. For the longest, I've been hiding my heart, in a sense. 'Cause I've been a performer my entire life. It's the only thing that I've had that I felt like has always been mine. And as artists, you know, our whole thing is about sharing everything that we have.
0: Correct.
1: We have to give it away. This time, with this particular, in this particular moment, I went through, you know, the thing with Waterseed, and we went our separate ways. Right. And that literally broke my heart, in a sense. And this project came from wanting people. I want people to see my heart now. And I feel like the way they can easily digest it is if I have on this clown aesthetic.
0: That's beautiful. I give thanks for sharing that, man, because, you know, some folks be coming on here and, you know, be guarded, right? They have that mask on.
1: Exactly.
0: So, you know, I appreciate, you know, you sharing from that standpoint. I'm trying to, you know, I'm horrible with names. You know, you get in your 40s and you start forgetting things and you have kids and stuff. So you have to excuse me. But since you mentioned it just now, I feel like a segue and a question that I was thinking of prior to the interview is, for me, you know, I study performers.
1: Mm-hmm.
0: Yourself, I definitely have been in, you know, Three Keys or Barnett or whatever they're calling it now. You know, and have watched, you know, to pick up certain things from you. And the brother who also was in Waterseed, your predecessor. Franklin, am I?
1: Berkeley, the artist.
0: Berkeley, yes. Mm-hmm. Thank you. I know he changed names. Give thanks. Shout out to you.
1: Yep.
0: And Berkeley, right? I've been telling people about Berkeley for years.
1: And sensational.
0: Yeah.
1: I am grateful, at, especially growing up in New Orleans, I have so many mentors who are just incredible people. Yeah. And Berkeley is one of those mentors of mine. I've been knowing Berkeley since I was 13 years old.
0: Nice. I've known Berkeley since he was, doing vocal arrangements and doing background for another name that I can't remember. What's the young lady who had the track with Magnolia Shorty? Courtney.
1: Oh, Courtney Hart.
0: Courtney Hart, when he was doing background for Courtney way back when. From then up until now, anytime I run into him or we're in spaces, I will always introduce him as, yo, this is who I look at to be able to study.
1: Yeah.
0: You know, so both y'all saying both of that, long story tangent, excuse me, this is what I do. With both you and Berkeley being in Water Scene, and the question here is, what during that time for you in that group, in that band, what did you learn about yourself as a musician and an artist that you're bringing into Clown Show, or just, you know, your musicality and your artistry and your performances now?
1: Wow. I've never been asked that before. So I actually have to think about my answer, because normally I have a really good PR answer.
0: Right, right.
1: But I don't have one this
0: time.
1: Take your time, bro. I gotta think about that. What did I learn about myself? So when I joined Waterseed, I was 29. I had been performing professionally at that point for 10 years, because I started performing professionally when I was 19. And I was at a really interesting part of my career where, do I give up or do I keep going? And then I got the call to join the band, and then the pandemic happened.
0: Mm.
1: Right? but crazy enough, during the pandemic, we performed like twice a month.
0: Yeah, I was getting it in.
1: We performed like twice a month.
0: Yeah.
1: So nonstop. I will say what I learned about myself is what I will and will not stand for.
0: I see.
1: Certain things you can only be taught through experience. And yeah, that's what I say.
0: Word.
1: What I will and will not stand for.
0: Right. Salute. All right, let's get into this new single.
1: Let's do it.
0: So it's gonna officially premiere on the 26th, correct?
1: On the 26th.
0: At the Clown Show.
1: At 12 o'clock. Friday the 26th, 12 a.m. The video and the song will drop and be released into the ether.
0: All right. So a full 24 hours. This is what we do.
1: A full 24 hours.
0: I don't know
1: hours.
0: If y'all know over at Drawful Radio. Respect. Put some respect on our names.
1: Exclusive.
0: World. Like back in the day.
1: You know what I mean?
0: This is what we do, man. We're getting, and this is produced by Crucial, you said, correct?
1: This is produced by Crucial. Yep.
0: Big homie. Hurts When I Smile by Raheem Glaspie. Let's get into it right here on WWZ 90.7 FM.
1: Yeah.

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1: All right, let's see. You know, so we heard It Hurts When I Smile by Raheem Glaspie. Before we get on out of here, man, I am curious. I was talking briefly about, I took a nap when I came in here and it wasn't pleasurable. With that being said, you know, as you know, happy belated Father's Day as well.
2: Thank you.
1: Being a fellow father. What does that look like for you? What does rest and relaxation look like for you? In Raheem Glaspie's world, that is the question.
2: Oh, that's so easy. If I could just have a moment to play my game with no interruptions.
1: Okay.
2: That's rest and relaxation.
1: What game are we playing for?
2: Right now, I'm playing that 007, that first light. My God.
1: I want to break this down for you very quickly. I haven't played a video game or owned a system since the first Xbox.
2: I'm sorry for you.
1: You know, I got that red circle of death and it was a wrap and I was like, man.
2: I'm really sorry for you.
1: So really I don't have the time, man. But shout out to you for making the time.
2: Oh, I'm going to make the time.
1: So what is this 007? I don't know nothing about this.
2: It's a new 007. It's their reinventing the
1: GoldenEye stuff.
2: Yeah, but it's better because it's like playing Hitman and Uncharted.
1: Ooh, together
2: at the same time.
1: Okay,
2: but with 007.
1: Okay, swag. Yeah. I like that. That sounds very intriguing to me.
2: Yeah.
1: I mean, I'm on the outside looking in, brother. So I mean. But you know, I'm glad you're having some time. So, what would that time look like? You're thinking 30 minutes, a full hour, like what?
2: What's that you know, like a good 6 hours. No, I'm kidding.
1: I'm sorry. Whoa! Shout out to your wife.
2: No, I'm kidding. Yeah, like at least a good 45 minutes, okay. Man.
1: Wait.
2: That's all I need. Okay. You know, a quick fix, and that'll be good for me. Right
1: dig it. You know, it's hot as hell outside, as I mentioned earlier. It's very humid in June. It's only going to get hotter, unfortunately. You know, carbon emissions. I'm not going to go on my TED talk too much on that. But either way, you know, what is the penultimate way that Raheem Glaspie beats the heat in humidity in New Orleans?
2: Oh, I don't go nowhere before 6 o'clock.
1: Oh, lucky you.
2: Yeah, I'm not doing that. I can't agree to that. I feel like my chocolate is gonna melt. And I know people are like, it won't. No, it probably will. So I'm not gonna be the one to find out.
1: Right.
2: You see what I'm saying?
1: I'm not gonna be the first.
2: Yeah. I don't even wanna know. New Orleans make you feel like you are like, as soon as you walk outside, the sun is like slapping you in the mouth. It's like, yeah, go back inside, my brother.
1: Yeah. Sun is
2: you don't want this. You don't want this outside life.
1: No, I know I don't.
2: You know what I mean?
1: More specifically, though, from a frozen beverage or a cool beverage perspective.
2: Oh, I gotta have a cold cup.
1: Yes.
2: I gotta have a cold cup. As the old people say, a huckabuck.
1: Hey.
2: Y'all don't know nothing about that.
1: I know about
2: Listen,
1: that.
2: Listen, they don't know nothing. We don't even have candy ladies anymore.
1: I got one in my house in the A War. For real. She about 2-3 blocks down. I don't know her name.
2: Okay.
1: But she got the cardboard sign out there.
2: What?
1: You know, and it says hot fries. I think I saw a pig lip on there. I don't get into that.
2: Man, shout out to Miss Lisa. I have to shout Miss Lisa out. That's
1: Lisa.
2: My childhood candy lady, bro. This lady had everything. When I say everything, I mean everything. Mm. And then she had these specific pink cookies that I can't find anywhere.
1: Those sound delicious.
2: They were pink and just strawberry flavored. It was amazing. Shout out to you, Miss Lisa.
3: What's going on?
2: I don't know.
1: We'll run with that. Either way, yeah, them pink cookies sound good.
2: They were absolutely amazing.
1: Were they like sugar?
2: You know, like the what them cookies called? They vanilla, like the vanilla wafers, but the circle kind.
1: Yeah, yeah.
2: They were strawberry though.
1: Okay.
2: Yeah. I haven't seen those cookies in years, so I don't even know if they discontinued them or not. Hmm. But those were the best cookies, bro.
1: Word.
2: Yeah.
1: Shout out to Miss Linda over on Leandis and what street was that? This is off
2: did
1: of Carrollton.
2: Did you say Leandis, bro?
1: I did.
2: So New Orleans. That street is called Leonidas.
1: I'm not saying that. That sounds like a character
2: Leonidas.
1: Off of,
2: like a, that's what it spells.
1: That sounds like a character off of Game of Thrones. I
2: know
1: say
2: all
1: that.
2: Of you New Orleanians who live over there call it, you know, Leandis. It's Leandis. Not that. It's Leonidas.
1: Never.
2: The only
1: say that.
2: One I will accept. Because that y'all with this Milan thing.
1: Milan.
2: It's Milan.
1: Milan.
2: You say Milan?
1: Milan.
2: I've heard Milan and now Milan?
1: Milan.
2: It's Milan, y'all.
1: If you're calling right now to get into pronunciations of songs, I don't want to hear it. It is Milan. And that's all that. I'll take that to and it's Leonidas. And it's Leonidas.
2: Leonidas.
1: Okay? I'm not there's no debate here.
2: Leonidas.
1: Call back later.
2: They call you for real. I hope they're on my side. Leonidas.
1: Either way, let the folks know how they can tap in with you on the socials and get more information.
2: You can follow me on all of your social media platforms at @_thegreatGlaspie to keep up with everything that is Raheem Glaspie, or just Google me. Also, I am in a show called Ganking Mr. Guidry at Le Petit Theater in August the 13th through the 16th at Le Petit Theater. It's a brand new show by a guy named Harold Evans Clark, a playwright named Harold Evans Clark, a brand new show. Guys, I'm telling you, you don't want to miss this one.
1: Ganking Mr. Guidry?
2: Ganking Mr. Guidry. Okay. When's the last time you heard the word ganking?
1: Long time ago. So I'm here for it.
2: Yeah.
1: All right, man. We're getting up on out of here. Friday, June 26th.
2: 6/26/26.
1: It's going down. Always Lounge, right?
2: No. At 3116.
1: 3116 St. Claude Avenue.
2: That's correct. That's
1: next
2: correct.
1: To Night Bloom.
2: Do you see all those sixes? Did you you see how I did that?
1: Yeah.
2: 6/26/26.
1: They bring you to church on Sunday, all them sixes.
2: 3116.
1: Yeah. Either way, give thanks for. Oh, before we get out of here.
2: Yes.
1: Predictions for Saturday, and then we're gonna clear the decks with the Lonely Script.
2: Well, I know what they're gonna do. We all know what they're gonna do. They're gonna let Jay disappoint all of us, and they shouldn't. The thing.
1: What you mean disappointed? He ain't gonna win. Why would he? You think they're gonna let him win?
2: Yeah, they're gonna make Brock make Oba lose so that they can set up the Brock versus Oba 3.
1: No.
2: What should happen?
1: No.
2: Brock comes out there. This is what should happen. Listen to me here.
1: Okay.
2: Brock comes out there, gets his butt handed to him by Oba Femi. Then Oba also beats Jey Uso. Then Oba fights Brock Lesnar night one, retires him night one, and then fight Roman Reigns night two and take the belt from Roman Reigns. That, my friend, is how you make a star. What he can say is, I, Oba Femi, the ruler, conquered the conqueror and became the head of the table in the same weekend.
1: I like how you set that up. I'm going to humbly disagree with you. Yes, he's going to be Roman. I will agree with you on that. He ain't going to do no back-to-back nights. He's not Aubrey Graham back in 2016.
2: Yes, he is. You know what? I ain't got time for this.
1: He's not going to be Brock on night one.
2: He's going to slaughter Brock on night
1: that's
2: one.
1: That's not happening.
2: And then give Roman everything he deserves on night two. Mark my words.
1: They're going to do the rubber match. I'm not going to take too much of your time. I'm going to make this quick. They're not going to do the rubber match on night one. I don't know when they're going to do the rubber match. They're going to do the rubber match. The plan
2: we're
1: is
2: talking
1: allegedly
2: about Brock Lesnar here. He's getting that
1: Gunther
2: out of the way. We don't want it. None of us want. Brock doesn't even want it.
1: When does John Paul listen to anything that we want?
2: That's true.
1: Besides Cody 2-3 years ago when we had to almost riot on the internet.
2: That's true.

the feud between him, Roman, and then your boy, the werewolf, because he gave him the we'll talk about that offline. I want to see who's actually calling. Make sure y'all tap in with us on the socials. What did y'all hear after you heard Magnolia Bouquet, Hurts When I Smile? And I think that was it. It's hot, it's humid, y'all be blessed. Clown Show, 3116 St. Claude Avenue on Friday. Check it out. Raheem Glassby and Slanks and Hughes is out. I'll be back next week, same rap time, same rap channel, on July, I think it's first or second. I'll have to check the calendars, but y'all tap in. Peace and blessings.

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You live and direct. Thelonious Kryptonite holding you down on the ones and twos for the hour number two. And shout out to the homie, the connoisseur of fine rhymes, Slangston Hughes. Held it down in the first hour with the homie Raheem Glaspie in the building. The great Glaspie is in the building. And man, what a entertaining and enlightening interview that was. Shout out to the homie for coming through, hanging out, and dropping us some exclusive things that I can't talk about. But we just blessed to hear it. Just know that blessings and good things are on the way. And you can't hear it first. You just got a glimpse of what it is. Shout out to all of our supporters. Shout out to my Night Owls and the OZians. 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

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Draw for radio. Thelonious Kryptonite holding you down on the ones and twos for the second hour of this show. And it looks like we've reached the half mark drop. I'm about to give y'all this playlist from the top to the middle. Here we go. Kicked it off real proper, like, yo. Man, the show has been banging. I mean, what can I say? Told y'all we had a couple of running backs and a couple of new ones. So we kicked it off with a brother from the 504, brother by the name of Nilly. The joint is called TYT, featuring the one and only Lil Reezy on the track. Right after that, we kept it in the 504 with J-Lox. That's a new joint. Newest joint from J-Lox. That joint is called Crawfish and Turkey. Shout out to J-Lox, Draw 4 alum. Then moving forward, we gave you new music from Rhapsody. It's a brand new single, just came out this past weekend. The joint is called God Got an Afro by Rhapsody. Loving that joint right there. And then we kept that bounce vibe going, but we took it to New York on you, man. You know what I mean? Nas, Nasty Nas. Shout out to Nas. Performed at New Orleans Jazz Fest this past year. So shout out to Nas. But the joint is called You Know My Style, Street Disciple. So Nas, when you come back, you gotta bust these joints out. This is a bounce joint that you have that's on the album. So, you know, you got the, you know, we need those. Especially when you come here. Right after that, new music from Tank and the Banger, It Ain't That Deep, from the Lost Balloon LP. Shout out to them. They climbing higher and higher and higher each and every year, man. And then, right, I gave you an oldie but goodie, you know, just because I'm feeling the vibe. Sleazy Easy, ADHD, from the A Million Roses in the Basement freestyle. And then the joint you just heard from a young lady who is just doing her own thing independently and doing it well, Leia. That joint is called Luber. And check out that dope video, man, from Leia for the Luber video, man. So there you have it, y'all. That is the half mark drop. Thelonious Kryptonite holding it down on the ones and twos, giving y'all some running backs, some beautiful running backs to be exact, and a beautiful show for y'all. Shout out to the homie Raheem Glassby, was in the building earlier, and you know, they just left me in the studio, but I do got the sights for y'all tonight. So the sights on the bridge right now is royal blue tonight, or I'm gonna say navy bluish kind of blue, midnight blue. That's what I'm gonna call it, midnight blue. That's what the colors are on the bridge tonight. It's looking so beautiful, and we are live from the Hellas Foundation broadcast studio. Thelonious Kryptonite holding it down for Draw 4. About to give y'all some more music. 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

0: 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Why?
1: I'm saying, you're doing it right now, getting away with it, but you know what I'm saying? It's gonna get you. Where all the people's at? Where all them big time drug dealers?

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0: Yo, the only show on this radio station that plays pure and authentic hip-hop, slaps and smacks from New Orleans artists, and just good vibes from all over the world. You've been locked inside of Drawful Radio. The loneliest kryptonite have been holding you down for the second hour of this show. Shout out to the connoisseur, Fine Rhyme, and the homie, Raheem Glaspie. Beautiful interview in the first hour of this show. Thank y'all for coming through, man. Thank the homie, Raheem, for coming through. Make sure you check out that show. It's coming down. It's going down Friday. Make sure y'all support. Well, you can't because it's sold out. Shout out to the homie Raheem for all his beautiful success and just amazing, dope energy, man, all the time, man. Yo, so what I'm about to do is give y'all this playlist from the top, well, from the middle to the end drop. And it goes, a little something like this. Hit it. Right here, I kicked it off with some 504 music from Raheem, another Raheem from the 504. The joint is called True Blue featuring Edward Wynn. Then right after that, by the way, that's from the West Side Get the Money LP. Right after that, Took It Back, Black Star, Knowledge of Self-Determination, Mos Def, and Talib Kweli, Black Star album, 1999. Right after that, I hit you with new music from Like. Brother used to be a part of Pac Div, now he's a solo artist, and that joint is called Party With You featuring Fonte and Terrence Martin off of Today Sounds Good LP. Right after that, music from an artist by the name of Weeki, Something New featuring Salamata from the Ancient History 2026 LP from Weeki. And then right after that, hit you with some new music from Nappy High. The joint is called Love It featuring Blue and Ivan Ave. That's some brand new music. That's a new single. Then I hit you with music from a artist by the name of Jordan. The joint is called Flow. And then, of course, new music from Big Crit. Funky Game is the name of that track. The album is called Dedicated to Kaladi Biarritz. That's a 2026 brand new release, brand new LP from Big Crit. And the joint that you just heard is a brand new joint. Just played this joint from Dev Mac. The joint is called Backstreet featuring Austin Mark on that track. So there you have it, man. That is the middle to the end drop. Played a lot of good music in the second half of the show. I can't believe I got that much music off tonight. But yo, it's an honor and a pleasure to do this for y'all. Shout out to all my OZians and the Guardians of the Groove. And make sure you guys continue to support Drawful. And make sure you stay cool out here because it is hot. It is hot. But we are loving this summer heat. Hope you getting some of that sun and staying hydrated. Your boy Thelonious Kryptonite signing off. It's been good. It's been real. It's been love. And I hope you are filled with a lot of love. And I'm signing off, man, saying peace.
1: 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This is Beth Arroyo Utterback, General Manager of WWOZ. 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
1: This is called Freddy's Combo. 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
1: 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The Maple Leaf presents Booker and Beyond, the Professor Tim Piano Series featuring Michaela Brown at 6, and the Johnny Vakovich Trio featuring Tony DeGratti and Grayson Brokamp at 8. 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MRB has Micah McKee at 7. 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Salon Salon welcomes Belinda Moody at 7. Siberia has Leo Medea at 9. Snug Harbor has the NOLA Resistance Quartet for 2 shows at 7:30 and 9:30. Spotted Cat features Miss Sophie Lee at 6, Jumbo Shrimp at 10. 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

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This is Beth Arroyo-Utterback, General Manager of WWOZ. 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

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Bacchanal hosts David Sigler at 6. Bambulas presents Christina Caminas in the Mix at 4:30, the Wolf Johns Band at 9. 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The Maple Leaf presents Booker and Beyond, the Professor Tim Piano Series, featuring Michaela Brown at 6, and the Johnny Ivankovich Trio, featuring Tony DeGrady and Grayson Brokamp at 8. May Bailey's Place welcomes the Nancy Z Trio at 8:30. MRB has Micah McKee at 7. Ogden Museum of Southern Art has USA with special guest Steve Mazikowski at 6. Peacock Room at Kimpton Hotel Fontenot features The Lovebirds, Robin Barnes, and Pat Casey at 8. Preservation Hall presents the Preservation All-Stars, featuring Wendell Brunius at 5, 6:15, 7:30, and 8:45. Salon Salon welcomes Belinda Moody at 7. Siberia has Leo Medea at 9. Snug Harbor has the NOLA Resistance Quartet for 2 shows at 7:30 and 9:30. 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Three Marys Jazz Club at the Omni Royal Orleans hosts Kyle Shiramorito at 7. And Vaughn's Lounge presents Corey Henry and the Terme Funktet at 10:30. 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

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Hey, this is Sally Young, checking in with y'all. Traditional jazz this Thursday morning, like we do every Thursday morning, 9 to 11 a.m. New Orleans time. Got the train passing in the background, boats out on the river, just like it always is here in New Orleans. Hey, we're going to have some special guests in around the 10 o'clock hour, so I want you to stay tuned for that. I'll tell you about it more in a moment. This is WWOZ New Orleans.

And that was the late Lucian Barbaran right there. He did a record in 2007 titled It's Good to Be Home. We just played the title track. Lucian Barbaran, y'all, one of our great trombone players. We have been paying tribute to the late Ronnell Johnson, who recently passed. And we're going to be paying more tribute to him today around the 10 o'clock hour. I'm expecting some guests, so stay tuned for that. Should be a interesting afternoon or interesting morning right here on Traditional Jazz. This is Sally Young with Traditional Jazz on a Thursday morning. I want to tell you that Preservation Hall Jazz Band was right before Lucian with a Yellow Moon, and that came from

their record, That's It, a little later released, 2013. And hey, right now I want to send this out to Shannon Powell. This is from his record, Powell's Place. Shannon Powell, the great one, one of our great drummers. And here is You Are My Sunshine, right here on WWOZ.

0: wish you were here.
1: Yeah, and I just want to give y'all a heads up. That was Shannon Powell. Say hey to Shannon. And in tribute to the late Ronnell Johnson, I want to play a number from his That Gentilly Swing. We did not get to it last week, but here it is. And this one features Ronnell and his wife Rachel in a duet, trombone and piano. So heads up, I want you to really listen. This is Pure Imagination. You might recognize it from Willy Wonka. Right here on WWOZ. Again, paying tribute to the late Ronnell Johnson.

And that was Ronell and Rachel Johnson together playing a duet, Pure Imagination, from That Gentilly Swing. That was Ronell's CD from 2017. Again, paying tribute to the late, great Ronell Johnson. Next up, Louis Armstrong with I Guess I'll Get the Papers and Go from 1968.

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And that was Maxine Sullivan with I Got a Right to Sing the Blues. Before that, the beautiful stylings of Art Tatum. That was from 1934, his version of After You've Gone. Louis Armstrong, I guess I'll get the papers and go. And you're hearing it all right here on Traditional Jazz on a Thursday morning. This is WWOZ 90.7 FM. I'm Sally Young, and I'll be with you till 11 a.m. Here comes some Louis Armstrong coming up next from 1954.

is down. That's where the people smile, smile on you all the while. Hospitality, they were good to me. I couldn't spend a dime and had the grandest time. I went out to dancing with a Tennessee dear. They had a fella named Handy with a band you should hear. And while the folks

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1: You all it in me.
0: You can take me out the water, but you can't take the waters out of me.
1: You all it in me.
0: You can take me out the water, but you can't take the waters out of me.
1: You all it in me.
0: You can take me.

0: And you're tuned to WWOZ 90.7 FM right here in New Orleans. And I just wanted to play New Orleans and Me by the very great drummer Joe Lasty. And that was Joe Lasty's New Orleans sound from the Jazz Corner of the World. I usually play that around August 29th. I won't say why, but I think y'all know. If you know, you know. But we got to play it today because I got the man in the house. Mm-hmm. And here's Joe Lasty right here. Good morning.
1: Good morning. Good morning, y'all. How y'all doing out there?
0: I think everybody's doing fine, and they're doing better now that they're hearing you. So you want to talk a little bit about that New Orleans and Me, and then we'll roll on
1: through
0: our show?
1: Well, you just struck a nerve when you said August 28th. That's my birthday.
0: Oh, my God. Yeah. Now, what were you doing on that day?
1: Celebrating my birthday in Atlanta.
0: In Atlanta?
1: In Atlanta,
0: so
1: yes.
0: The next day you were still in Atlanta?
1: I was still in Atlanta,
0: lucky
1: yes.
0: Lucky you. Yeah.
1: Yeah, yes. Lucky me, but not so lucky for New Orleans.
0: No.
1: It was a sad moment.
0: Yeah, but that's a great song. Like I said, give me an excuse to play it, I will play it.
1: Mm-hmm.
0: So that was New Orleans and Me, and that was from your record. You did that in 2017.
1: Yeah, with my nephew, Big Iron.
0: Mm-hmm.
1: You remember Big Iron, tuba player? Yeah, with him. Every time I hear that, I think of him.
0: Aw, that's great.
1: Yeah.
0: Well, you know, somebody else we've been thinking about a lot.
1: Yes.
0: Is the wonderful.
1: Big time.
0: Yeah, Ron L. Johnson, who just passed away.
1: Yeah.
0: Last week, I mean, there's been many tributes, and there will be many more, but I asked Joe to come on the show today to pay tribute to the one and only.
1: Ron L. Johnson.
0: Yeah, tell us a little bit about your history with Ron L.
1: You know, he traveled with us at Preservation Hall.
0: Hall Jazz Band.
1: Yeah, yeah. I traveled with Ron L. for about 7 or 8 years.
0: Wow.
1: Because Freddie was out there with us, Freddie Lonzo.
0: Mm-hmm.
1: So he took Freddie Lonzo's place. But lots of time, Ronell used to do the tuba, and Freddie used to be on trombone.
0: That's a combination.
1: You're right. But guess what?
0: What?
1: That didn't stop Ronell from bringing his trombone out. Ronell had to bring that trombone out. The plastic trombone, the green one, the red one.
0: He had a red one, yeah.
1: Yeah. So he had
0: a red trumpet, too.
1: He had a trumpet, and we would have a morning call for lobby calls.
0: Mm-hmm.
1: Guess what Ronell would be doing? Playing his trombone.
0: Mm-hmm. In the lobby.
1: But
0: I can see it.
1: Yeah, exactly. Everybody can. But that was Ronell. That was Ronell, that happy spirit all the time.
0: Well, I told you, and I think I've told this story on the air before, but I'll run through it again. We used to do these concerts for Lawrence Baptiste. I think you did one with
1: him.
0: Yeah,
1: I did. Yeah. I did.
0: About 4 years, I was putting together this little band just to play for him because he was homebound. And somebody left the jacket, and I put out a group text that, you know, somebody left the jacket, and Ron L. said, "Hey, that's Rachel's, my wife. Can you drop it off on your way home?" I said, "Sure." And when I turn, I'm coming up, was it Franklin Avenue?
1: Yeah.
0: And I'm going to turn on the street, and there he is standing on the street curb dancing all by himself. No headset, no earbuds, you know.
1: No.
0: But he's just dancing, like, all alone. I was like, look at this, Ron L. This is so funny. But, yeah.
1: And I don't care where we at. We could be in Germany, Spain. I don't care where we at. Ron L. will make a scene to show people in the world. Listen at this. To show people in the world how happy he was and how happy his spirit was. And when you see that, you can remember Ronell's spirit and his happiness. He was gone too soon.
0: 49.
1: Yeah, 49.
0: Very young.
1: And, you know, like I said, he'd be playing his trombone, trumpet, or whatever in the middle of the street or in the lobby. So I look at it like this. Ronell played for free. He played for free. He don't care where he at. He don't worry about that. We always say we get paid for traveling. And Ronell was a prime example of playing for free, and we getting paid for traveling. Because Ronell gonna bust out that horn anyway in the airport. Oh, I forgot to mention the airports too. On the planes.
0: On the plane.
1: Oh, I'm serious. He did that, and that's my fond memories of Ronell.
0: Lots of fun, lots of joy. He liked to bring joy to people. Absolutely.
1: Joy and the spirit.
0: You also recorded with Ron L.
1: Yeah, I recorded with Ron L. with Preservation Hall. The name of the album is That's It. And we did make it to the first round of the Grammys. So we did make that.
0: So you were Grammy nominated.
1: Yeah, and so we made that first round. And the song that I really like is one of, he did a halfway right and halfway wrong, mm-hmm. and did Lord give me the strength. Why we did Lord give me the strength, Ronell was very spiritual, very spiritual. So that's when that song came up, and Ronell was a perfect one for it. Mm-hmm. Did Lord give me the strength? But Ronell didn't need no strength. Ronell.
0: He was a powerhouse.
1: Yeah. Yeah, he was a powerhouse. He really didn't need no strength.
0: Yeah. Know, yeah. But, mm-hmm. Well, which one? Would you like to play one of those
1: Dear
0: songs?
1: Dear Lord, give me the strength.
0: Oh, let's do Dear Lord, give me the strength. Yes, indeed. Yeah, so right here on WWOZ, we got Preservation Hall's That's It. This was released in 2013, by the way, which is now 13 years ago.
1: Whoa.
0: So, yeah, a little bit of time, huh?
1: So that wasn't 7 years. That was 13 years.
0: 13 years.
1: Time.
0: Yeah, 2013.
1: Wow.
0: Yep, time's adding up on us. So, okay, let's play Dear Lord, Give Me Strength, and we'll be back in a moment. Again, I have Joe Lasty, drummer mm-hmm. for Preservation Hall, and his New Orleans sound right
1: That's
0: here
1: right.
0: in the house, live
1: That's
0: on right. WWOZ. Mm-hmm. So glad to see you all
1: yeah.
0: the time. We've done it before, and we will do it again, but
1: for
0: I am
1: sure.
0: glad to have you right now to pay tribute to your friend and bandmate and recording
1: Ron
0: artist,
1: L. Johnson.
0: Your Grammy-nominated recording artist, Ron
1: That's
0: L. Johnson.
1: It.
0: Okay,
1: right.
0: We'll be back in a moment. This is WWOZ Traditional Jazz on a Thursday morning. I'm Sally Young, and we'll be back in a moment.

0: I said a carrier.
1: Wow.
2: Yep.
1: Dear Lord, give me strength. That was Ron L. Johnson with the Preservation Hall Jazz Band. I got Joe Lasty in the house. Well, tell us about recording that.
2: Well, number one, let the church say amen.
1: Let the church say amen. Amen.
2: Yeah, let the church say amen. Yeah, yeah. Oh, man.
1: That was powerful.
2: Yeah. But that was Ron L. And I'm glad we was able to do something that he'd love to do.
1: Which that was his roots.
2: Gospel. Yeah.
1: That was the roots of Ron L.
2: That was his roots.
1: Ruse Roots. That's what we call it last week. Ruse Roots.
2: Yeah. And the funniest thing about, not the funniest thing, the magical thing about that, Ron L. played organ, the piano, and he played the drums in church. Plus, he, you know, played his horns, too.
1: He did it on his album, too.
2: Yeah.
1: Well, you know, that Gentilly swing, and I played this last week, Ice Cream, he did everything. He overdubbed his vocals, the drums, the horns, everything, the piano, everything was Ron L. All Ron L. All the time, and that's on Ice Cream.
2: Mm-hmm. You know what, another magical thing? You know, Preservation Hall musicians. By far, I think Andrew Bayham said that Sunday. He was sad. He was crying. He said, by far, Ron L. was the best musician that ever come out of Preservation Hall. He played everything. Man, and that's the truth. It's sad, but, you know, when I think about that, it hit me, and I started crying, too, about that. Ron L. was one of the greatest musicians that ever come out of Preservation Hall.
1: And we had Bryce Miller, Dr. Bryce Miller, on last week. And by the way, I want to remind everybody that that's still on the rolling archive, the two-week archive. If you want to listen, it would be last Thursday, which I think is June 18th. Mm-hmm. Look for Thursday, June 18th, Traditional Jazz with Sally Young, and you can listen to that show. It'll still be on for another week.
2: Mm-hmm.
1: Yeah, that's what he said. One of the things about Ron L. was they were playing Junior Pinstripe and then Mahogany.

0: with the tuba. Oh.
1: Drove the crowd wild.
0: Drove the crowd in me, because that was that spirit. And I felt Ronnell, you know, just moving around and jumping on that tuba. I used to look forward for it, me. Every night I used to look forward to seeing Ronnell jumping in that tuba, spinning around, dancing.
1: Oh, yeah. Oh, yeah. Mm-hmm. Yeah, they did on the Gentilly stage, Keep Your Head Up.
0: Oh, yeah, yeah.
1: Press Hall. And Ronnell, when he wasn't even playing, he was over on the side just dancing.
0: Just dancing.
1: His whole thing.
0: Yeah.
1: Just doing his thing. Mm-hmm. So much fun. So much joy.
0: Yeah, yeah, yeah. Definitely. You know, you say joy, but the spirit. That was the spirit of Ronnell. Yeah, he was happy. What you call a happy spirit.
1: Love it. Yeah. Well, you know, I've got the That's It record right here. And there's another song we talked about, Halfway Right, halfway Wrong.
0: Right,
1: What's the backstory on that?
0: Oh, something was going on with us, and I think it was Ricky, me, one of us, was doing something wrong. Ricky Monet, Ben Jaffe said, wait, what's wrong with y'all? Y'all halfway right and y'all halfway wrong. And I think that's how that, no, I don't think that's how that, that's how it did happen. Mm-hmm. You know, it's through the bandship where somebody said something or somebody did something. Somebody said something, well, you halfway right. And then somebody said, oh, yeah, well, you halfway wrong. And that's the way that song came about.
1: So y'all working it out in the studio?
0: Yeah. At Preservation Hall.
1: At Press Hall, yeah.
0: Yeah, yeah, yeah.
1: So who's on this recording of Halfway Right?
0: Ricky Monet.
1: On piano.
0: Yeah, Ben Jaffe on. Ben was on bass, too. Mark Burrow.
1: Mm-hmm.
0: Fred, I don't know if Freddie is on that. Who else? Clarinet. Charlie's on there.
1: Oh, Charlie Gabriel.
0: Yeah, yeah, yeah. Charlie's on there. And Clint Majan.
1: Mm-hmm.
0: And Clint Majan. And me. And Ronnell.
1: That was a good record. I opened with Yellow Moon this morning.
0: Really?
1: Right after Kermit.
0: With Charlie, yeah.
1: Yep.
0: Oh, that was
1: beautiful.
0: You know how that song
1: beautiful
0: came
1: rendition
0: about.
1: Of that song, yeah.
0: You know how that song
1: no,
0: came
1: No, I don't.
0: About.
1: Please tell me.
0: We was driving in the bus. Yeah, I think we was on the bus going to somewhere. And Ben hit Charlie. He said, Charlie, look at that. Look at that. You ever seen that before? A Yellow Moon. And that's how that song came out, about the Yellow Moon. Ben waking Charlie up to see the Yellow Moon. And they wrote a song.
1: That'd be a full moon if you're looking at it that big.
0: Yeah, and it was a Yellow Moon. And that's how that song that come about.
1: Yeah, that's beautiful.
0: Mm-hmm.
1: Heard that this morning. Like, okay, so let's get back to Halfway Right. I know we want to play this song.
0: Mm-hmm.
1: So anything else about that? Okay, you two are playing. Ronnell's on it. You're on it.
0: Uh-huh. Oh, yeah. Yeah, yeah. Yeah, I'm on that.
1: Okay.
0: I'm definitely on that.
1: So let's take a listen to that drummer, Joe Lasty. And Ronnell. Ronnell's on trombone, or?
0: I think he's on trombone with this
1: one. Yeah. Let's take a listen. This is That's It Again from 2013. Halfway Right, Halfway Wrong.
0: Mm-hmm.
1: Ben Jaffe's a composer.
0: Mm-hmm.
1: So, yeah, you were right about that whole story. You're halfway right or you're halfway wrong. So y'all met in the middle, huh?
0: Oh, yeah.
1: And came up with this song. So let's take a listen. Again, traditional jazz on a Thursday morning. I'm Sally Young. Got Joe Lasty, drummer, who toured with Preservation Hall for many, many years. And also, I want to say something about your dad, because you grew up in Preservation Hall.
0: Well, not really. Yeah, I, my family.
1: Mm-hmm.
0: Is a big musical family from gospel.
1: The Lasties.
0: Mm-hmm. Yeah, the Lasties from gospel, modern jazz, rhythm and blues. So all the genres of music, my family was a part of the New Orleans culture and the New Orleans music history. So then my father was the only one that didn't play something.
1: Really?
0: Yeah, okay. My father was the only one that didn't play. But my aunts and uncles, cousins, and all of them played.
1: Wow.
0: My grandfather. Was responsible
1: and then
0: for
1: it. Herlin.
0: Yeah, Herlin.
1: Y'all cousins?
0: Yeah, cousin. And Herlin's mother.
1: Mm-hmm. Betty Lasty.
0: Yeah, Betty Lasty. Yep, yep. So that's where that history come from.
1: You do come from a serious family.
0: Yeah, and like Jesse Hill was my grandmother's brother.
1: Oop-oop-a-doo.
0: Oop-oop-a-doo.
1: Yes, indeed.
0: Right. Yeah.
1: That's both sides and all sides of New Orleans music history.

0: You got the R&B side, the traditional side, yeah.
1: Jazz, modern jazz, yeah.
0: Mm-hmm.
1: Yep. And I think Hurlin's got the modern jazz.
0: Mm-hmm.
1: I got the traditional.
0: Mm-hmm.
1: But both of us had that rhythm and blues. I mean, we can't lose that. And the gospel.
0: Mm-hmm.
1: You know, I think George Porter stated that, man, y'all could play this gospel beat behind y'all head and don't get tired. I say, yeah, oh, yeah, that's what we could do.
0: Mm-hmm.
1: We used to wear them out just playing that gospel beat, you know. Hey, that's what we came up doing.
0: Yeah, yeah. Mm-hmm. Okay, so let's take a listen to Halfway Right, Halfway Wrong. We'll be back in a moment. This is WWOZ, Sally Allen Traditional Jazz, Joe Lasty, drummer in the house. Here's the music.

0: Well, I'm glad y'all worked it out, and it became that song.
1: Yeah.
0: Halfway right, halfway wrong.
1: Yep.
0: Always a good way to meet in the middle, huh?
1: Yes, indeed.
0: Again, I just want to let you know, if you're just tuning in, I got Joe Lasty here. He was a drummer with Preservation Hall for many years. He's got his own band, Joe Lasty's New Orleans Sound, and we're talking about his former bandmate, Ron L. Johnson.
1: Ron L. Johnson, yep. You know, somebody that we, you know, I want to really give shout out to, his brothers.
0: Oh, yeah. Steven.
1: All of them.
0: And Cool Bone.
1: Yeah, Cool Bone. Yeah, we have to give shout out to them because that was the beginning of Ron L. That was the beginning of Ron L. Ron L. used to always talk about it with his brothers. And, you know, my heart goes out to them, too. But I just had to mention that about his brothers.
0: Yeah, yeah. Mm-hmm. I want to mention that the funeral services are this Saturday.
1: Mm-hmm.
0: So for anyone that knew Ron L., loved Ron L., mm-hmm. this Saturday.
1: Yeah,
0: coming up sooner than we think, right?
1: Mm-hmm. Yeah, and his wife, Rachel.
0: Mm-hmm.
1: Yeah. I just wanted to give shout out.
0: Earlier, I played. Mm-hmm. I've been playing off his record a lot, that Gentilly Swing. Mm-hmm. And he did a duet with Rachel.
1: Really?
0: Yes, called Pure Imagination. Ooh. You recognize it? Like Willy Wonka? You know?
1: That's Ron L.
0: And Rachel was on piano, of course. That was earlier in the show. So, hey, you know, we were talking about Ron L. dancing, Ron L. jumping around, Ron L. playing at airports and airplanes and the whole thing. But I think there's a feature. Uh-huh. He had a feature that he loved to play, no matter where he was playing.
1: And I wish I could shimmy like my sister Kate.
0: That's the one.
1: Yep.
0: Oh. I think we got to play it next.
1: Yeah, we have to play that one.
0: Because there's nothing like seeing Ron L. perform that live.
1: Right.
0: Yeah. So next up, we're going to go back to that Gentilly Swing. This is Ron L. in his own voice right here. 2017, he released this record, an independent CD, That Gentilly Swing, and here's Shimmy Like My Sister Kate. You got any stories about playing behind that?
1: Oh, yes, just to see Ron L. dancing and shimmying like his sister Kate.
0: Mm-hmm.
1: She shake like jelly on the floor. Oh, Lordy, Ron L. used to just. And, you know, he didn't do it with the horn down. He used to do it with the horn in his hand.
0: Mm-hmm. So, and sometimes above his head.
1: Yeah, doctor, I'm just about to tell you, they used to put that horn over his head and just shake that belly. Oh, Lord. Yeah, I used to love to see Ron L. do that. Yeah, that was Ron L.
0: Well, that definitely became a feature
1: for
0: Preservation Hall. So let's take a listen to Shimmy Like My Sister Kate, done by the one and only Ron L. Johnson, right here on WWOZ. I got Joe Lasty in the house. This is Sally Young. We'll be back in a moment.

0: girl can dance. Go ahead now.
1: Go ahead now, Ronell. Shimmy like my sister Kate. One of his very big features. Anytime you'd see Ronell Johnson, I guarantee you would hear that song.
2: Yep.
1: Done like right. Only Ronell could do it, right?
2: That's right. Only Ronell.
1: Got Joe Lasty in the house. We've been talking off the mic about how much fun he was. And again, what joy he brought to all his audiences. We got another song, Pallet on the Floor. That was another one that Ronell would do all the time.
2: Yeah, that was pretty much a spiritual too, Pallet on the Floor. And that's the way he did it, like it was a spiritual. And it really is a spiritual song. And Ronell, he just brought that spirit to that song. And Pallet on the Floor.
1: Make me a pallet on the floor. A lot of people have done it, but we got to hear Ronell's version now.
2: Okay.
1: Because we are paying tribute to the wonderful Ronell Johnson, who will be laid to rest this Saturday, which is only like 2 days from now.
2: Yeah, today,
1: Thursday. Then we think they had a second line on Monday,
2: right,
1: which was postponed from the previous Monday because we had all that bad weather,
2: the tropical storm
1: in our area. And so they didn't have a tropical storm. They had a lot of heat.
2: Yeah, give shout out to Sean King for, organizing it.
1: Yeah, and I just want to say Sean was going to come in today, but he's working a gig.
2: Back.
1: Yeah, he's working a gig, and it's running overtime, so we don't know if Sean will make it before the show wraps up. But that's okay, His intentions were good.
2: Exactly. Right.
1: And I'm glad. Like I said, can't leave a gig, right?
2: Right, and I'm glad, King and Buddha, coming up.
1: And he's working today too. Yeah,
2: and following in my footsteps. And we need that. I'm so proud of them both.
1: Yeah,
2: of them.
1: Been watching them.
2: Yeah, Buddha and Sean. Yeah,
1: been watching them coming into the whole scene.
2: Exactly.
1: Very proud of them. Yeah. Very proud. I'm very happy for them too. It's okay. Let's do a run.

Mel Johnson's palette on the floor because we don't want to run out of time and not play all this great music because it is about Ronell. So right here on WWOZ, I'm just going to remind you, this is Traditional Jazz on a Thursday morning. Be here till 11 a.m., so stay tuned.

0: And we're back on WWOZ 90.7 FM. I've been sitting here talking to my good friend Joe Lasty, who is in the house. Joe Lasty was a drummer for Preservation Hall for many, many years.
1: Still is.
0: Still is? Yeah, that's right. You're still in the house.
1: 45 years.
0: I was thinking of touring band.
1: Yeah, 45 years.
0: 45 years?
1: Yeah, 45
0: years. We're going to have a 50th anniversary soon.
1: Yeah. That's right. There you go.
0: Hey, look who's here.
1: Yeah.
0: The man.
1: That's right. I just gave you a shout out, nephew.
0: No. Come over here. We're going to turn you on. I got Sean King in the house. Let's see. I'm going to turn you on right now.
1: Perfect timing.
0: Good morning.
2: Good morning. Hello, everybody.
0: Hey, Sean King.
2: What you say, Uncle Fish?
1: All right.
0: So you had a gig, and then you run over here.
2: Yeah.
0: Thank you. Thank you for doing that.
2: No problem.
0: Yeah, we hadn't given up on you.
2: Thank you.
0: Hey, I want to thank you for putting together that second line that happened Monday, a week after it was scheduled because of the bad weather. But you were instrumental in pulling that off, and man, that was a beautiful thing.
2: I appreciate that, man. We got a role for our loved ones, especially a pillar such as Ronell, man. He was a great inspiration to this community, a big inspiration in my life for the New Orleans culture and traditional music, period. So, you know, that's what we do for our loved ones, especially the musicians that has impacted us, the city and the culture, in such a way that Ronell has done. You know, we got to send him out the right way. And it was no other way than to do a second line for him from, you know, the Sixth Ward to the Hall, especially on a Monday night. Everybody was like, why Monday? He was in the brass band. The brass band played on a Monday night. Like, that's how you do it. It was only right. And I appreciate everybody that came out. The turnout was way bigger than I expected. You know, I turned around. We started with one size band. And when I look back, the whole block was full, you know, so that shows me how much he really impacted everybody and the love that people have for Ronell. So I just appreciate everybody coming out. And I did it from the heart. It wasn't for, you know, no accolades. I don't need any of that. Ronell was a real friend of mine, you know.
0: Well, tell us about that. How long did you play with Ronell?
2: Oh, man. I came back home in 2009. I met Ronell at a gig in 2010. I subbed for Uncle Joe with the Preservation Brass Band, and Ronell was on sousaphone, and I was overly impressed. And Fat Man was on the bass drum at this time, and he turned over and said, man, you gotta hear him play trombone. I said, what? You know, and it was just amazing that once I did get to hear him play trombone, subbing for Uncle Fish again at the Hall, he was on trombone, and I couldn't even get together because I was so impressed with what Ronell was doing on the trombone, you know.
0: If you pick a song, I play it.
2: Sly Frog Slide.
0: Let's see if I can find it. Yeah, I got it.
1: I was just mentioning about that, nephew, about, you know, looking at Ronell play tuba.
2: Yeah.
1: And then go back to the trombone.
2: Oh, man.
1: Man, you know, I made a statement. I said Ronell has to be one of the best musicians that ever come out of Preservation Hall, because he played it all. And he would jump on the piano.
2: On the piano.
1: On the brass band night, right?
2: I love when Mark tell him, hey, we're going to feature Brother Ronell on this, and he get on the piano. And I was just like, man, hold up. This is impossible. Like, what? He played everything. And
1: he
2: I
1: sure
2: was
1: did.
2: Amazed with that. But he also took his time with my students, because I teach percussion at schools. Well, I'm at Homer Plessy now, but the way he took his time with my students when we were called Preservation Hall members, shout out to Kevin Lewis, too. Kevin Lewis is a big help with that, you know, with me and getting those other musicians involved. And when Ronell sees kids that's involved, he's overly ecstatic. And that just makes my heart happy, you know, because I'm big on the kids in the community keeping the music alive for our culture with
0: and
2: the kids.
0: And that's why you are where you are today.
2: That's why,
0: The next generation coming in.
2: Yep.
0: So, okay, let's play Slide Frog Slide.
2: Yeah, please.
0: And this is from Set It Up, because this is for the album for Fat Man.
2: Slide Frog Slide.
0: Brass.
2: Yeah, rest in peace, Fat Man. It's on the Preservation Brass album. You could get it on vinyl, 2, side B, number 1.
1: You forgot one thing, nephew.
0: Uh-oh.
1: Grammy.
2: And you're right, it is a Grammy-nominated album. Y'all got to pick that up.
0: Yep.
2: Got to pick it up.
0: Yep.
2: Slide Frog Slide. Slide Side B, track 1. Let's go.
0: Okay, here we go. WWOZ. Got Sean King and Joe Lasty in the house. This is Sally Young's Traditional Jazz. We're here till 11 a.m.

0: And that was Slide Frog Slide right here on WWOZ. I got Sean King and Joe Lasty in the house. Sean, tell us a little bit more about that, and we're going to set up another song for everybody to listen to.
1: Yeah, that was amazing. I know y'all heard that. Shout out Ronell one more time, man. Him and Percy did that thing on that Slide Frog Slide tribute. This next song is one of my favorites on this album, too. I like the way that Prez Brass Band did their own little spin on that. Bill Bailey, Won't You Please Come On Home.
0: Yeah, let's take a listen. Again, traditional jazz on a Thursday morning. 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

0: What a great end to the song. Hey, that was Bill Bailey, Won't You Please Come Home. That was off of Preservation Brass, the Grammy-nominated record for Fat Man right here. I got Sean King in the house. I got Joe Lasty in the house. I want to thank y'all for coming in. This has been amazing having you in the station this morning and talking about Fat Man. So
1: right now.
0: I'm sorry.
1: Yep.
0: I'm looking at the record. I'm reading. I'm literally reading for Fat Man.
1: Yeah.
0: For Ronell.
2: Mm-hmm.
0: Thanks. So y'all got any last comments and sharing
2: well,
0: love?
2: You know, Ronell's spirit gonna linger on. I'm not gonna never forget
0: Absolutely.
2: Ronell.
0: Absolutely.
2: You know, and Ronell inspired a lot of youngsters. So we looking forward to the youngsters that he inspired to come join the train, huh?
0: Yeah. This train is bound for glory.
2: Yeah, that's right. That's right.
1: I mean, yeah, he was originally emotional to say. I'd be trying not to get choked up, but Ronell was really a one of one. You know, just overjoyed. I've never seen this man upset. Yeah, he's gonna truly, truly be missed. But
0: yeah, I just want to remind everybody that services are Saturday. We will send off Ronell Johnson. So again, thank y'all for coming in. There's a beautiful song. We got a little extra time here, but I played it last week, and I want to remind everybody that last week's show is on the 2-week archive. I had Dr. Bryce Miller on.
2: Okay.
0: He came on for the second hour, talked about the origins of Junior Pinstripe.
2: Uh-huh.
0: He came out of Pinstripe Brass Band with his dad, Dwight Miller, and getting Ronell to play with him when his parents just wanted him to play spiritual,
1: yep.
0: you know, church music. And Bryce talked them into allowing him to play secular music with Bryce. And there's a whole story of that. We pulled up the interview from the Danny Barker Festival of 2025. It was, you know, a year ago. And Bryce told the history of Junior Pinstripe. And then later on, we played, a soundbite of Ronell himself. And he was talking about the first time he played Adonis Barn Grill and meeting
1: Amazing.
0: Uncle Lano. So, yeah, if you want to listen to that, it is on our 2-week archive, Thursday, June 18th, Traditional Jazz with Sally Young. It'll be on for one more week, and then it'll roll on.
2: All right.
0: So it always has the last two shows on it. So check that out, and then check this one out, because this was a good one. And I always want to play this, because this is Ronell's That Gentilly Swing, his CD again, Because of You. Beautiful, beautiful song. And I closed the show with it last week, and in honor of Ronell, the memory of Ronell, I'm going to close with it again. So again, Sean King, Joe Lasty, and just coincidentally, y'all both drummers.
1: Yeah.
0: Preservation
1: yeah.
0: Hall.
2: Yeah.
1: That's Uncle Joe, man. That's why I come up under those guys doing this. So.
0: Mm-hmm. Oh, I know.
2: I just told you I was proud of them.
0: Yeah. So, okay, let's close again with Because of You. And if you didn't hear this last week, you can hear it this week. Beautiful, beautiful song by Ronell Johnson. Okay, y'all, it's time for us to go. We will meet again next week, 9 to 11 a.m. Thursday mornings. You know how we do it. This is Sally Young, WWOZ.

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0: 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MRB has Micah McKee at 7. Ogden Museum of Southern Art has USA with special guest Steve Mazikowski at 6. 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Salon Salon welcomes Belinda Moody at 7. Siberia has Leo Medea at 9. Snug Harbor has the NOLA Resistance Quartet for 2 shows at 7:30 and 9:30. 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Three Marys Jazz Club at the Omni Royal Orleans hosts Kyle Shiramorito at 7. And Vaughn's Lounge presents Corey Henry and the Treme Fontette at 10:30. 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
1: All right, y'all, you're listening to WWOZ, the New Orleans Music Show, with your host, Michael Dominici. Just heard music there from John Batiste from his brand new record called Black Mozart, a la Turk Movement. We heard from Armand Hug with Chimes Blues before that. And right now you're listening to James Carroll Booker III with On the Sunny Side of the Street.

All right, up next, right here on New Orleans Music Show, the great Wynton Marsalis with Portrait of Wynton Marsalis. We're going to hear a track called Concerto for Two Trumpets and Strings. It's a Vivaldi composition. Some classical music coming at you next.

Wow, a real showstopper from New Orleanian Lettucey with the Metropole Orchestra from a recording. Lettucey sings Nina, as in Nina Simone, of course. Feeling good right here on the New Orleans Music Show with your host, Michael Dominici. I certainly hope you are feeling good on this kind of a moody but cloudy day here in New Orleans, but I'd rather have the clouds than the heat. She has a brand new record out. Too. This one, last major one was called Lettucey Sings Nina, but now she's doing a tribute record to Dinah Washington for Dinah. So let's listen to some new music from Lettucey. This is called Let's Do It. Mm-hmm.

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0: brand new music from Aurora Nealon. And that features Oscar Rosagnoli on piano, Leo Ford on guitar, Matt Booth on bass. And that one's a tune called Cucuruku Paloma, a Tomas Mendez composition. It's from a recording called Songs My Others Taught Me. Aurora Nealon, y'all, right here on the New Orleans Music Show with your host, Michael Dominici. 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Before that, we heard from Cat Walker and Amasa Miller with I'll Be Seeing You from Torch Songs. And we heard three in a row from New Orleans powerhouse vocalist Lettucey. You Go to My Head and Let's Do It, both from her new record called For Dinah, as in Dinah Washington. And we heard Feeling Good from Lettucey Sings Nina, her tribute to Nina Simone. Up next, some music from the wonderful Debbie Davis.
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It's the only place that makes me feel like I'm close to New Orleans no matter where I am.

when there was wheat to plow, all guns to bear. I was always there.

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squats and khaki suits. 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You was all full of that Yankee doodle-de-doo. Half a million boots of us slogging through hell. And I was that little kid with the drum.

As Billy Dell would say, a song of social significance. Dr. John and Odetta called the voice of the civil rights movement. That song was inspired from the situation of the Great Depression in 1932. A beggar came up to the songwriter, Yip Harburg, in New York City at Central Park and said, "Brother, can you spare a dime?" And that inspired this beautiful tune that he wrote with composer Jay Gorney. And of course, it became a anthem with Bing Crosby singing one of the definitive versions of it. Also, Rudy Valley as well. Became a big, big hit in 1932. And all these years later, almost 100 years later, that song still hits. And before that, we heard from the great Chris Thomas King doing a lovely take on Wayfaring Stranger. We heard Ingrid Lucia, and she was doing the Velvet Underground's classic tune that showcased the drummer, Mo Tucker, singing After Hours. Debbie Davis, a lovely, beautiful take on Things We Said Today from the Lennon-McCartney songbook. We also heard from Aurora Nearland from her latest brand new record called Songs My Others Taught Me. Up next, some a little instrumental music from the Lincoln Center Jazz Orchestra. This is Parker's Mood coming at you next, right here on the New Orleans Music Show on WWOZ with your host, Michael Dominici.

The repression will not be televised. When they cordon off our neighborhood and send police door to door searching for the terrorists, there will be no reporters following them like puppy dogs. When they order you out on the street in your bathrobe without explaining why, and enter your house without a warrant, and search room to room with the barrel of an automatic weapon leading the way through each doorway, there'll be no news cameras, no mini cams, no GoPros, no iPhones recording the intrusion. There will be no record made when they cuff you and hit you because you asked to see a warrant. Witnesses will be beaten as a matter of course. The repression will not be televised.

runners and half marathoners will be the safest way to communicate over long distances. If taken, they will need to bite off their tongues to save their families. Pirate radio will be triangulated at warp speed and smashed like rotten pumpkins on Halloween. The repression will not be televised. Manifestos will be written on paper and copied by hand. The person with a typewriter will be a hero, as will be the owner of a working mimeograph.

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I listen to WWOZ as much as possible.

R.I.L. The CD is called The Burners. That's Donald Harrison, his great, great band. And that was actually The Cookers. I don't know what I'm saying. The Cookers. Donald Harrison celebrating his birthday this week. And Miles Davis celebrating his 100th birthday this year. So we did So What? Willie Bobo with Melvin Lasty on cornet with Mercy, Mercy, Mercy, the Joe Zawinul composition. But according to Chris Severin, that song just very may well have been a Willie T composition. There's some issue with that, which I find very intriguing. Kid Jordan and Hamiet Blewett with the Jazz Poetry Ensemble did The Repression Will Not Be Televised. Of course, that was a composition that was inspired by Gil Scott-Heron. And we also heard from the Lincoln Center Jazz Orchestra with Parker's Mood, Charlie Parker tune. Kicked us off with some instrumental music after listening to almost an hour worth of ballads. Up next, brand new music from Nicholas Payton and Butcher Brown. Their recording is called A Supreme Blue, an homage to Miles Davis, Kind of Blue, and also John Coltrane's A Love Supreme. This one is All Blues. Nicholas Payton coming to you next right here on the New Orleans Music Show with your host, Michael Dominici.

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0: This is Roger Lewis. I'm one of the original members of the Dirty Dozen Brass Band. 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
2: 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Just heard music from the Hot 8 Brass Band doing the classic tune popularized by The Temptations, Just My Imagination. We also heard from Beyonce's sister, Solange, with Lil Wayne doing Champagne Chronic Nightcap, Nicholas Payton and Butcher Brown with All Blues, Birthday Person Donald Harrison with So What before that. And up next, we're going to listen to one of the greatest drummers, period, but one of the greatest session drummers of all time from New Orleans, the one and only Earl Palmer. Here's a big, huge hit that he was on by Johnny Otis called Willie and the Hand Jive.

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And I know what sounds good. 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
1: 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I just played one of my all-time favorite tunes, I Ate Up the Apple Tree from Dave Fatman Williams. Wow. Another chestnut before that, Bon Ton Roulé from Clarence Garlow. We heard two from, actually different artists, but the same drummer, the great Earl Palmer, with Elvis Costello from his great recording, King of America. We heard Glitter Gulch and Johnny Otis with Earl Palmer, massive hit called Willie and the Hand Jive. And I usually don't do shout-outs, but I have people listening from all different phases and eras and locations of my life listening today. So I got to send shout outs to Sissy, Jimmy, Gail, my super fan. I got some folks from California listening today. And of course, my mentor, Dave, is listening from the Jersey, New York area. He was my musical mentor here at WWOZ, the host of the Night Train. And he's a huge Earl Palmer fan. So happy to do that for you, because I love Earl Palmer myself, and I love following the story of drummers and session guys that leave New Orleans and become really important players in different kind of areas. And Earl Palmer was a massive, massive, impactful drummer that was part of the Los Angeles music scene and head of the music union out there, and made so many incredible recordings. Up next, this is something a little different for me, but I love this song. I love everything about it. It's Percy Humphrey is the leader, and he's doing a type of singing that to me can only exist in New Orleans. You know, we started off the set playing some great, great classical vocalists like Ledisi that just were mind-blowing. But this is New Orleans home-style singing. In the finest way. This is Percy Humphrey and the New Orleans Joy Makers, featuring Orange Kellen, Louis Nelson, Chester's Artist, Louis Barberin, Lars Ettergren, and Father Al Lewis, doing O Sole Mio.

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Bacchanal hosts David Sigler at 6. 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The Maple Leaf presents Booker and Beyond, the Professor Tim Piano Series featuring Michaela Brown at 6, and the Johnny Bakovich Trio featuring Tony DeGrady and Grayson Brokamp at 8. May Bailey's Place welcomes the Nancy Z Trio at 8:30. MRB has Micah McKee at 7. Ogden Museum of Southern Art has USA with special guest Steve Mazakowski at 6. 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Preservation Hall presents the Preservation All-Stars featuring Wendell Brunius at 5, 6:15, 7:30, and 8:45. Salon Salon welcomes Belinda Moody at 7. Siberia has Leo Medea at 9. Snug Harbor has the NOLA Resistance Quartet for 2 shows at 7:30 and 9:30. Spotted Cat features Miss Sophie Lee at 6, Jumbo Shrimp at 10. Three Marys Jazz Club at the Omni Royal Orleans hosts Kyle Shiramorito at 7. And Vaughn's Lounge presents Corey Henry and the Terme Fontette at 10:30. 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

the great Earl King, right here on WWOZ. This is what I call living. We also heard from Art Blakey and the Jazz Messengers, featuring both Terrence Blanchard and Donald Harrison, with Lift Every Voice and Sing. We heard from Classy Baloo, a little swamp pop instrumental music underneath the live wire. One called Soul Philly, Nathan and the Zydeco Cha-Chas with Let's Go, and Percy Humphrey and the New Orleans Joymakers with Oh Sola Mio. Up next, we're celebrating the birthday of Deacon John with a interesting cover. Now, Deacon John was part of many, many incredible sessions in New Orleans throughout the 60s and well beyond that. He was on Tell It Like It Is. He backed Irma Thomas. He backed Ernie Cato and many, many others, and a long, distinguished career of his own. And we're going to listen to something he did kind of recently, interesting cover of a Crowded House tune called Don't Dream, It's Over.

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And we just heard a version of Hey Jude, Jose Feliciano, featuring New Orleans drummer Earl Palmer on that. We also heard two from Deacon John, celebrating his birthday this week. Deacon John with Peace of My Heart from Jump Blues, that featured the lovely Trisha Boutte. And we also heard Don't Dream, It's Over, all here on WWOZ New Orleans Music Show with your host, Michael Dominici. Up next, Dave Bartholomew from New Orleans House Party. Here is Portrait of a Drummer.

Calling all guardians of the groove near and far. This is Beth Arroyo-Utterback, General Manager of WWOZ. 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

always open. A few somewhere close by around. And the walls always shaking to soulful sound. Now I'm trying to tell you, trying to explain about a feeling I can't lose. I'm alone.

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You're listening to WWOZ 90.7 FM, the New Orleans Music Show with your host, Michael Dominici. Yakumo All Stars in the background with I Hear You Knocking from Do Drop Out. We heard from Helen Gillet with DQTSM. And we also heard from John Cleary with Let's Get Lowdown from Acapella. And we also heard Port Street Blues from John Cleary. Clarence Gatemouth Brown did Why Are People Like That? That is a Charles Brown tune. And actually, oh my gosh, not Charles Brown. I'm blanking on that. I'll think of it in a second. Let's see. Danny Barker with Giacomo Finane and Zachary Richard before that. And it's about time for me to get on out of here. And let's see. What's next? We're going to close out with Yakumo All-Stars doing Do Drop Out. Until next time, y'all take care.

0: Well, all right, folks. Thank you, Michael Dominici, for another very wonderful show. This is DJ Sparky, and you're tuned into WWOZ 90.7 FM. And you might be thinking, what is DJ Sparky doing up there on a Thursday afternoon? Well, we are having a Ron L. Johnson roundtable for the next 2 hours. We're going to be playing everything Ron L. Johnson. We got a whole bunch of guests coming up, some really good friends of Ron L.'s, people who, family. We got the Johnson brothers coming up. We have Ben Jaffe's coming up, Ricky Monet, Clint Majan, Mark Bro's going to call in. And we'll just see what happens as we unfold our brother Ron L. Johnson, who we lost last week. And just thinking about him, dedicating everything all day for these next 2 hours to brother Ron L. We're going to start with, this is a cool bone brass band, and we're going to get into Ron L. and everything he's done. He's done a lot. But this is the Cool Bone Brass Band, and let's start with this. I think this is a good way to get it started out here on WWOZ.
1: Hey, New Orleans, I have a question for you.
2: Yeah.
1: I have a question for y'all out there. I asked y'all where y'all from. Everybody didn't tell me yet. I'm going to come out there and talk to each one of y'all. Each and every one, I'm going to find out. Guess what, y'all? I have another question. How many of y'all really know

0: Well, here you go with the Cool Bone Brass Band. Cool Bone Brass Band. And we're having a Ron L. Roundtable here. And we're going to have guests all afternoon, these next 2 hours. And the first guest we would like to welcome is Ricky Monet, the great Ricky Monet, King of Monasia, a piano player, clarinet player extraordinaire, has been around quite a long time, 60 years as a professional musician. And you can 61 years. Yeah. And you can always catch Ricky at Preservation Hall or the coroner's office. And then sitting right next to Ricky, we have Ben Jaffe from Preservation Hall, whose parents was so important in starting Preservation Hall in 1961. Ben, how you doing today?
1: I'm doing good, Craig, considering everything that we're dealing with right now. But it sure helps a lot being here with you and with Ricky, yeah. paying a tribute and honor to this incredible musician and, you know, bandmate of ours,
0: yeah,
1: Ron L. Johnson.
0: Yeah, who we just lost last week. You know, when I think about Ronell, one of the first things that comes to my mind is energy.
1: Mm.
0: I mean, how much energy did you ever feed off of Ronell?
2: Oh, so much, so much, so much, all the time. You could wake Ronell up at 3 o'clock in the morning; he'd be on fire.
1: It wasn't even something you could describe, because I had never met really anybody that exuded that type of energy, positive energy, joyful energy all the time, you know, which was amazing, because we traveled quite a bit together. We toured, you know, and touring can be grueling. It can be very physically demanding, and you know, you're away from your family and you're up at odd hours, and it and all through that, you know, we all got some strength from Ronell. You know, he was usually the last one on the phone at night, you know, wishing his beautiful wife Rachel good night, and he'd be the first one up in the morning saying good morning to her. That was usually our alarm clock in the morning. And yeah, he was you know, I remember, it's funny you say that, because I remember he told me one time, he said, you know, Benji, I can tune it down, but I can't turn it off.
0: And that was so true. Every moment you ever was around him, he was on all the time.
1: Yeah. Yeah, musically too. I mean, that was what was beautiful about him. I can say, you know, having known Ronell really since he was a young man, because I knew Steven when he was, his older brother Steven, when he was in the Junior Olympia. And, you know, I knew Ronell when I was teaching at NOCA. Ronell was one of the students in that class with Kevin Lewis. And he's always been exactly the same person. He's always been just this beautiful, bright light, full of energy, positive energy. And it always came through in his playing. There was no distance between who he was as a person and who he was as a musician. Just this one kind of fluid human being. And it was really, really, really, really unique. I could say that I've never met anybody like Ronell. I told this to somebody that I said, you know, I've never met anybody like Ronell, because I don't believe there is anybody like Ronell.
0: It's like a rarity. He was a rarity, you know. It was very rare to experience somebody on that level.
2: Yeah,
0: you know.
2: He was well-rounded, you know.

0: and played them all quite well. He loved his music, and I'd like to take part of the credit for breaking him in on the road. When he first came out there, I said, I'm going to teach you the secret to success out here. Now, number one, you got to call your wife every night. And I said, you know, I've been out here a long time, and every now and then I'd ask him, I said, Ronnell, you learning anything out here? He said, yeah, I'm learning something. I said, what you learning, Johnson? He said, I'm learning how to survive. I miss her, but it's going to be all right. I said, yeah, it's going to be all right.
1: And that's Words of Wisdom by Ricky Monet, who you sort of took Ronnell, both you guys took Ronnell under your wing. And Ricky, you being an elder statesman, with all due respect, you really saw that Ronnell had extraordinary talent. So I think you probably paid a lot more attention to him.
0: I did. We learned a lot from each other. Let me tell you like that. Uh-huh. Because he was a great example, like I said, of what a human being, a male, should be. He was a great role model, you know, for these younger guys. I mean, if they just looked at Ronnell, his demeanor, just everything about him, he was very polite. He was very respectful of everybody. And even though when things didn't go right, you know, he never really reared up. I've never seen him angry as long as I've been knowing him.
1: Yeah,
0: I had never seen him. He's always happy, jolly, jolly, jolly. And that would kind of bleed over into whomever he was around at all times. Great guy.
1: Yeah. And Benji, you told me a story a couple of days ago about Ronnell and Kevin, students at NOCA. And you had just graduated from Oberlin. You were going back to NOCA every once in a while, and it was Percy Humphrey's funeral.
2: That's right.
1: Could you just tell me that story again? Tell us that story.
2: So that was around 1993, 94, 95, 96. When I wasn't on tour with the band, I was going back and taking over for Clyde Kerr at the time, and would just, you know, sit with the students in the afternoon, give them the afternoon off, and work with the students. And it was I don't remember exactly the year, but Percy Humphrey had passed away, and he was the trumpet player, you know, who played with my father for many years in the band. And I, you know, told everybody, you know, hey, we're all going to meet out at the funeral. You know, this is what you wear. This is where we're going to meet. This is, you know, come meet me outside. I'll be outside the church waiting for y'all. And, years later, Ronnell told me, he actually gave me a photograph of it. I have it, a photograph of us marching side by side. And he said that was the first time that he had officially marched in a funeral procession. You know, Ronnell was also an organist in church, and he grew up over in Algiers on the West Bank. And he was, you know, they have a different, you know, tradition, and, you know, as he got to know the traditions, you know, the downtown 6th Ward, 7th Ward, you know, uptown funeral traditions. And this was, you know, the first time, he said, that he, you know, actually participated as a musician in the marching procession of a funeral. And that was really beautiful to me that we got to have that experience together. And, you know, because, I mean, you know, after that, we marched in, you know, dozens of funerals together. You know, I'm sure Ronnell participated in, you know, gosh, you know, I can't even imagine how many parades Ronnell has participated in.
1: Lots.
2: Over the years, you know, I mean, when you think about it, if, you know, not just funeral processions, but, you know, between Mardi Gras and Second Lines, and he told me a hilarious story one time. He said he was just starting to play tuba with, like, you know, Cool Bone was starting to happen, and the Junior Olympia, and you know how it is, that he would get called to go do something. He got called out to do a real second line one day when he was, I guess he must have been about 16 or 17, and he didn't have a sousaphone. He had one of those tubas that you wear a strap, you know, like the one you see in a symphony orchestra. And so he was playing that at the second line, and he said the whole time, man, people would be up in his ear the whole time. He said, come on, big man. Come on, big man, you're not getting tired. Come on, big man, blow that horn. Come on, big man. Come on now. We all been there too.
1: Oh,
2: you know,
1: yeah.
2: We all been there. Like, yeah, you know.

0: I could just imagine he's blowing, man, and the sound is going straight up in the air.
1: And that's what the second liners do to the musicians.
2: Oh,
1: they're pulling
2: they
1: it out of you. They,
2: oh,
1: push you. They pull it. You know what that said? Knowing Ronell played organ in church, I have a song queued up, Precious Lord, on one of Ronell's solo records.
2: Yes.
1: And I don't have any credits, but I seem to think it could be him playing piano and organ on it. I'm not real sure. It might be Rachel also.
2: I'll tell you, boy, if you start playing it, I will.
1: Well, that's what I want to play.
2: Yeah,
1: let's play this cut by Ronell. This is Precious Lord from his album Instant Roux. Instant Roux, what a good name that is. He was the Roux. We'll talk about that. Well, how he got his nickname, I guess we'll figure it out. But this is Precious Lord from the great Ronell Johnson.

0: Well, how about that, y'all? Does that make you smile or what?
1: Amen, Brother Johnson.
2: That's right now.
0: So as we're listening to that, we determined that that's probably Ronell playing all the instruments on that, right?
2: Yeah. I'm pretty sure of that.
1: Yeah.
2: I mean, that sounds like him.
1: I know the progressions, and I know his style of playing.
0: Yeah. And as soon as the piano kicked in, you immediately, both of y'all said, that's Ronell.
1: I knew it.
2: Oh, yeah. Mm-hmm. You could tell.
1: Everybody has their signature.
0: Yeah.
2: You could tell, by the way, he has a certain way that he rhythmically plays, and his choice of harmony is very distinct. Yeah, very distinct. You know, Ron, man, I'm gonna maybe share some unknown facts about Ronell Johnson.
0: All right.
2: That you learn about people when you get to spend so much time with them. Man, Ronell told me when he was growing up, he had that the ability to he associated sounds with colors, synesthesia. You know, where he heard where he when he heard tonalities, he saw colors. And he said he had that till about the age of 6 or 7 years old, and he never even thought of keys. He just thought of colors. When he heard of songs, they would whatever key they were in. If they were in F, they were green. He told me, like D minor was brown, B flat was blue, C was white. He would tell me these. He would just say that you know because you know traditionally there's certain keys you would play in at church, and he said that it was something that he said he lost over time. But that it came back every now and then, you know. It was something that it would come back from time to time. The other thing we found out is because we toured a lot with Alan Toussaint for several years, is after we had been out on tour with Alan, they came to find out that they were related. As you know, in New Orleans, you just start talking about it. And it's like, wait, who's your aunt? Who's your cousin? And they put that together. And that was just one of the few times that we found out that, you know, Ronell had relationships, you know, with people. It's just one of those things that you would never ever probably discover unless it happened, you know, unless you were in the same room with somebody at that time, you know. Yeah, man.
0: Yeah. Well, we are sitting here at WWOZ. I'm DJ Sparky. We're talking to Ben Jaffe, Ricky Monet, and in just walked Clint Majan, who saxophone player with Fres Hall for 20 years, also played and toured with Ronell for many, many years. Clint, what's your first experience with Ronell?
3: Oh, gosh. Ronell was such an incredible force in all of our lives. I don't know if I could pinpoint when it began. It just felt like he was always there, and I feel like he always will be there, you know. The first thing I can think to say is, you know, Ben had mentioned Alan. And Ben, do you remember just how much Alan loved Rue?
2: Yeah.
3: And Rue was on tuba on that tour, but he brought his blue trombone where he could adapt a persona of Bluey Armstrong. And, man, within the first two or three gigs with Alan was bringing Ronell out for this feature. And, man, it was just beautiful to watch Alan's face. He just got such a kick out of Rue. The other thing I'd be sorely remiss not to point out, since my Uncle Ricky Monet is here, we were lucky enough to be in this really exclusive spot with jet skis. And we all kind of went out and had our little turn on jet skis. And Rue was a little bit hesitant to get out there on the water. And I remember I was out there, and, man, I thought I was cutting up, man. I got up to 32 miles an hour on this jet ski. I'm chopping over, and I let off. You know, I didn't want to flip the thing. And I said, oh, I'll do it one more time. And I get up to 32 miles an hour, and I look over to my left, and Ricky is going 50 on a jet ski over to my left. But here's the kicker. He had Ronell on the back this jet ski. And Nell looked over at me. His eyes got big as oranges. And he said, help me.
1: Ronell told me, hey, Ricky, we out of the water. But I mean, said, hold on, Ryan. Now we're going back in. Don't worry about it.
3: But what can you even say about Rue? For those of us that knew him, we just know what an incredible blessing to all of our lives he was. I mean, from waking up outside of the Seattle Zoo where we're playing an outdoor festival, and Rue's already up, and believe it or not, he had gathered a crowd because he was entertaining the penguins at the zoo. Like, he was just a miracle. I've walked into 10,000 rooms with Ron Nell. He would light up every room he ever walked into.
0: Yeah.
3: And you know that, too. You know, it's just, I don't know. It's
2: yeah, you
3: just
2: saw
3: incredible.
2: It, too, Greg. You saw it. I mean, he couldn't not be himself. Like, you know, I saw him. I mean, we would be like, we were in Chicago warming up for a show, and you know, most of the guys would just be backstage, you know, hanging out before the show. Man, he's out on the street. Next thing you know, he's got an audience out on the street, and I'm like thinking to myself, just like, you know, man, we're about to, we got, you know, save a little bit for the stage, you know. Or you know, there would be times he would show up back at the bus, and he'd have like a little parade of kids behind him. We'd all seen that happen before. You know, he's like the Pied Piper. Yeah. He couldn't resist it. You know, I mean, the other night we were all trying to think of like, you know, what was it? Like, what's going on?
3: What's going on?
1: Absolutely.
3: Hug it in.
1: I tell you what, you talk about Ron L and kids. But Rynell was one of the greatest Santa Clauses New Orleans has ever seen.
2: That's right.
1: He brought so much joy, not only to the kids, but to the parents. You know, just to be around him and get some of that positive energy was just a great feeling.
0: You know, one of the things that I noticed, how he touched people, but he brought the best out of musicians that he played with on the stage. And my buddy Carl Helwick, who played bass drum with the Storyville Stompers, when we started, oh, many, many years ago, we would use Ronell whenever Woody couldn't do it. And Carl told me just a couple of days ago, he said, Ronell always made me play better.
2: Mm.
0: You know, he said, I can't tell if it was the way he was moving or if it was his sound. It was a combination of all of that. He brought out the best of all of the musicians, and all of us can attest to that.
3: I want to say that right on the heels of that, Craig, because you're absolutely right. He lifted every musical situation. I think down to the person, anybody that knew Rue, from probably his mailman to any of us that had spent our lives with him, we have all individually just lost our biggest hype man. I don't have anybody else in my life that has gassed me up and made me feel better about what it is I'm trying to do than Ron Nell.
0: Yeah, it makes me smile.
3: You know, I see him do it to everybody. It's just so beautiful.
0: Yeah.
3: So beautiful.
2: You know, man, we did this song with him. We did this song, Malanga, with him. And the whole idea behind this song was, I was like, Ron Nell, this is going to be like your rock solo where you come in at 11, you know, and you keep it going. Like you come in at 11 and you don't come down, you know, and man, that was, I mean, well, you play it, Craig, and you'll see, man. But what was great is that now he had to do that every time we played live. And if you got to see Ron Nell play live, man, either on trombone or tuba, I don't know. It was like the music would take over. I mean, I saw him do a 360 in the air with a sousaphone before. I don't know if you've ever seen that. I'm sure there's some of it on YouTube. Because when he came into the band with us, he came in on sousaphone. And, you know, Walter Payton was still playing bass with the band. He came in on tuba. And man, we would be playing our encores, and he'd be up in the air. It was unbelievable. I mean, it was something to see, you know.
0: And he talks about that, and a couple of times he lost his balance and spilled right into the drums.
3: Well, in Colorado, because the altitude. Yeah, he crashed into the drum set.
0: What record is that on? Is it That's It?
2: That's So It Is, I believe. So It Is, yeah.
0: Okay. That's funny. Oh, well, let's how about we listen to that La Malanga.
3: Malanga.
0: La Malanga. Yeah. So this is Preservation Hall from the So It Is record and La Malanga. We're sitting here at in the WWOC studios. We have Clint Majan. We have Ben Jaffe. We have Ricky Monet. And we're having a roundtable discussion on Ronell's roundtable, we might call this, you know. So we're reminiscing. Let's play this tune.
2: The Rue Table.
0: The Rue Table.
1: Yeah, there you go, Ben.
0: Right on. Here we go. Watch this, y'all.

0: Wow, how about that? La Malanga from the Preservation Hall Preservation Hall Band from the record So It Is.
1: Yeah.
0: Yep. And we're sitting here in WWOZ Studios. We have Ricky Monet, we have Ben Jaffe, we have Clint Majan, all longtime friends, musical peers, good people that have been around Ronnell, who was probably one of the best people that we can all say we knew.
2: Yeah.
1: Yeah.
2: No doubt.
1: You most kind, generous, joyful. Yeah.
3: Yep.
1: And also talented, you know. I mean, he was a gifted musician. Just gifted artist, because it was beyond music. You know, he had something that was beyond just this, beyond this world, you know. It was something really special. It was something that was interesting that I discovered from him that I didn't know, was his great uncle was Joseph Butler Twat.
0: Played bass, right?
1: Played bass at Preservation Hall. Yeah. You know, and after Katrina, there was a time where he and I were talking, and I don't know if he just assumed that I knew that, or he was learning. You know, he became more knowledgeable about his family tree as he played at the hall, and I remember being able to track down some photographs, and you know, some of the family members had never even seen him. A picture of him before.
2: Mm, wow.
1: And just like the other day when we finished the parade from Tubafat Square at the hall, there were some family members back there, some of the younger family members who had never seen photographs of him before, and we picked him out on our wall, and it was a really beautiful moment. Really, really, really.
0: Did you know Joseph Butler as you were coming up? Was he there?
1: I knew yeah.
0: You knew him, yeah.
1: Yeah. Huh. Yeah, yeah, I knew him. I mean, he was, that was one of, I mean, that was the period of, like, you know, Winchester's Artist was playing bass, and Frank Fields, Jane Prevost. It was that generation of bass players. Yeah.
0: You know, something I was just thinking about, Preservation Hall has always had iconic musicians, and some of them you remember specifically, like trombone. When I think of Preservation Hall trombone, Jim Robinson. Mm. Lewis Nelson,
1: mm-hmm.
0: and there's many, many more.
3: Frog Joseph.
0: Frog, Lucian. You know, Lucian, Freddie, who we still have.
1: Freddie.
0: And I know Ronnell is now, he's in that number.
1: Oh, yes. Oh, yeah.
0: You know,
1: yeah.
0: Which is...
3: They all left a legacy.
0: They
1: speak yeah. about that.
3: Yeah, they all left a legacy, and hopefully some of the younger musicians will get on the bandwagon. Ronnell's got that torch, and he's handing it down. He's handed it down. And we want these younger musicians, these younger trombonists, to be like Ronnell. Be the best that you can be at what you do.
1: Amen.
0: Yeah. And, you know, I mean, he played, Ricky, you said this early, he played every instrument.
1: Mm.
0: And I think he started out as a young kid. I think his mother was a musician.
1: I think she was a some sort of professor. Well, we'll find out when Steven gets here. But I believe she was some kind of music professor as well.
0: Well, so Ronnell, from what I could see, he came into the hall somewhere around 2003. Or let's back up a little bit. And how do you remember Ronnell coming into? He talked about being asked to sub in the Olympia Brass Band on mm-hmm. Sundays.
1: Yep.
0: And that sort of opened the door for him to be.
1: And I remember also, Lars for years had that band down at the Riverwalk
2: mm-hmm.
1: That would play every day.
0: And Riverwalk Jazz Band.
1: Riverwalk Jazz Band. And he was always bringing new musicians into the fold. And it was a great way for young musicians to learn the tradition, to learn repertoire. Because it was happening, I think it was like 6 days a week he was down there for a few hours. So I remember that was one of the ways that I reconnected with Ronnell after, after high school, you know, because he went on to be in the, you know, him and his brother had the Cool Bone. They started off, you know, involved with the Soul Rebel Brass Band. Well, before that, even the Junior Olympia Brass Band, and then Soul Rebel Brass Band, and then... they started the Cool Bone Brass Band and toured quite extensively. I mean, they were playing you know, throughout the 90s, they were that was a big deal. You know, they had a record deal. I believe Wyclef Jean was involved with them at some point. And I think it was really, gosh, it might have been even like post Katrina that it became when it was Who's Back in Town, you know, and we were starting to be open 7 days a week, and it was like, hey, who's back in town, who's back playing what, and that was around the time that also I needed to spend more time in New Orleans and wasn't traveling as much, and Walter Payton was playing bass, but Walter and I would go out together, so I'd play tuba, he'd play bass. And Ronell initially got into the band playing tuba, and then gradually started, you know, playing more trombone. And then, you know, Walter passed away, and I moved over to bass. And part of the history.
0: And Ricky Monet also, you were in that band also, right? Mm-hmm.
3: Yes.
0: Yeah, you were touring and playing piano in the band. You had given up clarinet by that time.
3: Yes. Yeah, I started my introduction to Preservation Hall was through the Olympia Brass Band. Milton and Harold would tell me, say, man, you need to come out to Preservation Hall on Sundays and listen at the music. So, I started coming around and was introduced to Sweet Emma, and I said, wow, man, I'm going to meet some nice people here. Frog Joseph. I said, wow. And I love the music. That was my introduction to Preservation Hall through the Olympia Brass Band.
1: The Olympia Brass Band, and you know this too, Craig, because you came up through that too, is that was a real school for musicians.
0: Sure was.
1: You know, they had a lot of performances that they were doing around town. You know, there wasn't as many brass bands as there are today. Back in the 70s and 80s, and they were very high in demand, man. They'd have two or three appearances in one night, you know, so they had to have like two or three bands in different places around town. And that's when they started when I first started to know Ronell was through his brother Steven, who was, you know, played trombone with the Junior Olympia. And you're talking about like teenagers, you know, we were all teenagers, and Ronell was like, you know, 5-6 years younger than us. So, mm-hmm. You know, if we were 16, he was like 10 at the time.
0: Playing in the brass band.
1: Or just at least, you know, around it. I don't even know that he had like even, I mean, you'll have to ask Steven again. I don't remember Ronell playing trombone until, you know, high school. And then I didn't realize that he was also a tuba player, you know, until that day that we, you know, showed up at Percy's funeral and he brought his tuba with him, you know. But there's also like the Johnson Brother Band, brass band, because they've got brothers and relatives that all play music. They've got enough. They got enough family members to make up several bands.
0: They do.
3: I remember one time I saw Ronell. He had a gig on the street, and next time I look up there, and his wife's playing bass drums.
1: Yeah, Rachel's on bass.
3: Rachel on bass drum. I said, what?
1: Yeah. So yeah, and I mean Ronell could fill in on, you know, if he had to, you know, he could fill in on drums. He could fill in on trumpet or tuba, definitely on tuba.
0: Yeah.
1: Steven's a great tuba player as well as well as a great trombone player.
0: Yeah, his trombone playing was great. His tuba playing was just something. There was special things about all those. I mean, he could play all the instruments, but trombone and tuba. The way he could just ground a brass band on that sousaphone. Was extraordinary.
1: The amount of air he could put through the horn, man. Yeah. There's just something about that attack. I can get it on a couple notes and like every now and then, but not like Ronell could just keep it going.
0: Yeah. All day.
1: Yeah.
3: Ronell had that woof, woof.
1: Yeah. Yeah. It really was like a woof. Yeah.
3: I tell you what, I came in the hall one day and I thought it was two people in there. Ronell was sitting on a set of drums, playing the sousaphone and the drum set.
2: That's what I'm talking about.
3: Did you ever saw him do that?
2: Yes, Clint? I did. I'm so glad I've been on the bandstand when the drummer was late, and Rue was like, it ain't no problem. He'd just sit down and play tuba and drums at the same time.
3: At the same doggone time, man. Oh, man. He was...
2: That, Sitting here thinking about Rue and things that people might not know. Did you know that his favorite television show was The Golden Girls? Yeah. And I'm not talking about casually. He knew every episode. He'd sit there and watch it. He could like do all the commentary. It was amazing.
3: Yeah,
2: remember the time we were in Cuba and there was an inevitable delay with the plane? And Ronell didn't drink coffee, but we'd been up all night. So he was like, oh, I'll try some. And he had a little bit of that Cuban coffee. And, man, he went off. Those security people there were sitting there with machine guns and everything else. Ronell's cracking him up and just entertaining them for 4 hours straight with his trombone still in the bag on his back. He would just went to another planet.
1: Yeah, man.
0: Isn't that amazing?
3: He had that gift.
0: Yeah.
2: He really did.
3: Gift of joy.
0: And you know, when we talk about, it seems like the common word of these bands we talk about, we've mentioned brass bands a lot, you know, and that's sort of like a school that musicians, especially if you're a trombone player or a sousaphone player, you come up in that school. That's a school that goes back to Buddy Bolden. Mm. And it's something, and Ronell came up through those ranks of that,
1: of that
0: school,
1: and then and you know like growing up in Algiers with like the Pinstripe and all, you know, those guys, and you know, you'll have to ask Stephen. There's so much history in that family, brass history, but there's just a way, you know. Ron, I went to St. Aug too, and you know, that was something that that was really unusual, is that he was allowed to go to St. Aug and managed to go to NOCA at the same time. And I remember him telling me about, you know, being in the marching band at St. Aug and the discipline of that, you know, what, how much discipline that took to be in that band and what was expected, you know, because, you know, you know, not only are you marching, I mean, the marching alone is tedious, but to play, you know, to play at that level. And that was back when, you know, they were expected. It was like, you know, they were expected to play, you know, at football games and, you know, Mardi Gras parades. I mean, it was a really high, you know, it's still a high bar.
3: Yeah,
1: there.
3: Yeah, not just play, but to move with precision.
1: Yeah, you
3: know? I mean, perfection.
0: Yeah,
3: and they did it.
0: Yeah, they did.
3: Yeah.
0: How about we play another song from Ronell? I was just looking for some of the fun. Everything he did was fun. There's not a single song he ever recorded that wasn't. But there's one he did on his Instant Rue record. It's called All That Meat and No Potatoes.
3: Oh,
0: and he sings it. This will make you smile, okay? So get a load of this right now.

0: All right, how about that, y'all? Ron L. Johnson. All that meat and no potatoes. Did that make you smile? It sure made us smile.
1: We need that.
0: Really good. Well, we're sitting up here at WWOZ. This is DJ Sparky, and we got a cast of Ron L. fans, and now we have some Ron L. family here. We are welcoming Ron L.'s older brother, Steven Johnson.
2: That's right here. Yeah. What's up, y'all?
1: That's cool, Bone.
0: And we got first cousin Gregory over here.
3: Yes, sir.
0: Yes, sir. And, you know, Steve, we've been having a good time talking about your brother. And he's just, we talked about his energy. We just talking about his musical, everything about him. You know, it's just so perfect. And what's your first recollection of Ron L. playing an instrument? What would you say?
2: Well, when he was 3 years old, my oldest brother Ernest put a slide trumpet in his hand, and Ron L. was at first. You know, I just thought it was going to he was going to treat it like a toy, but first he was able to produce a tone, and my brother would kind of instruct him about that armature at three. And he was actually producing tone and actually kind of following along what we were doing. So that was the first recollection of that. And, you know, and we had, me and my brothers and my uncles and my first cousins, we were playing instruments and stuff all the time and as he was coming up. So he would pick up little things and mess with it a little bit. You know, we didn't know how serious he would get on it. But then he started doing like little public appearances, public speaking. In second grade, and when he was doing public speaking, he did this thing of James Weldon Johnson, The Creation. He said, "And God said," and what happened is that at first we were doing that going around the different. We did it at our church a few times. I was playing the piano, like that, and he's speaking, and my mom was working with him on inflection and standing proper, stage presence, and keeping the audience attention and eye contact. And then he started doing it at school and all the plays and everywhere. He was touring around the city doing it without me, we made like a tape recording. He was doing it like that, and then but he still was coming mess around with the instruments because we. You know, me and my brothers, we used to collect instruments. You know, we go to the classified section of the newspaper and just pick them up, pawn shops and everything. And we were just doing it. And my uncles, my mom's brothers, they were our same age. And our first cousins, they were a little bit younger. And we all just play all night long. And Ronell would just kind of be there and doing it kind of with us.
0: And what's the age difference between you and Ronell?
2: We are almost, we're 8 years almost to the day. He was born 8 years later than I am, than I was, but he was born 2 days before my birthday. Okay. He was born September 23rd, 1976. My eighth birthday was in 2 days. So he was, my mom, it was in the hospital. My dad was going to the hospital for the delivery and stuff like that. So, and I'm sitting there thinking, well, I'm not going to get a birthday present this time. So on my birthday, September 25th is when he came out, 8 years old. Yeah, and I thought he was my birthday gift.
0: Yeah, and he was.
2: He really was because my brothers Ernest and Darryl, they had their own rooms, and I had my own room until Ronell came. So now I'm sharing a room. So anything like I'll put the covers on him if he kick. You know, he always kick covers. He's hot all the time. He liked to drink, and he wanted to drink. You know, so I just kind of was there, and I thought he was my baby. That's a true story.
0: And then when did you bring him into a band? How did the first band you ever played together? What was your recollection of that?
2: Okay, what we're doing is that at the church, at our church. And like any kind of funerals, me and my brothers and my cousins and my uncles, we were the musicians. Ronell was like, when he was like 6 years old, he would dilly-dally and get the instruments. My brother had to put a trumpet in his hand, so he'd get up there with us, you know, on the bandstand. And then, at our main church, we had two different organists. And one of them was out for a little while, and the other one's the main one. So Ronell was up there, and Ronell was really interested in the organ. I remember one day talking to the organist and say, "Hey, you know," he asked me if Ronell could, you know, mess around and try it. And so he started teaching Ronell a little bit. When the other organist came, that other organist actually gave Ronell lessons and taught him to play.
0: At 6 years old.
2: 6 years old. And then by the time he was really like 8 years old, he was actually, he was formidable. You know, he knew the foot pedals, everything on that organ. And then, you know, when one of those guys, one of them retired, the other one was still there. Whenever he couldn't be Ronell, he was his backup organist. And then by 10, he was the organist at another church. He had like two churches going on, and he was the organist, the organist. You know? And sometimes he'd be on piano.
0: And he was playing trombone at this time also?
2: No, he wasn't playing trombone. He was still trumpet. We still had him on trumpet because he said he wanted to play trombone. And me and my brothers were like, "No, you're going to be a trumpet player." I mean, literally. He like he really wanted trombone. He's like, "No, I want." We're like, "No, you're going to do trumpet." So
0: that's because you needed a trumpet player.
2: We need another trumpet player. So what happened was that when he was on, we were doing that at church, and he was playing that and all that stuff, and then he played trumpet around. He practiced all the time. He'd go out in the yard, go in the garage. He'd walk up and down the street just practicing trumpet. Sometimes he'd grab a saxophone because my brother Darryl, you know, showed him scale on that, alto saxophone and tenor saxophone. So he playing trumpet, new scales. And what happened, I remember when he had his best friend since second grade, Taj Brown. Taj just lived with us. He never went back home, like, since second grade. Like, they grew up together. Literally, we knew his mom and stuff, so she knew he was safe. But he lived with us from second grade, traveled with us, family vacations, everything. Taj played the alto sax. So they both got into St. Aug. You know, I'm a purple knight. So first day of band camp of their ninth grade year, I was home. You know, I went to the military, so I was home. First day at band camp, I took him to band camp, and I saw that he wasn't able to get the amateur right to get the high notes. You know, St. Aug had, a good 40 trumpet players, 45 trumpet players, and I'm like, he's not hitting those high notes with everybody else on the first day. So in the morning, I'm watching. So I had a break, and I went and asked my old band director, Mr. Hampton, Edwin Hampton. I said, could I switch my brother to trombone, because I heard him playing, messing with my trombone before. And I said, he could play a little bit. I said, so can I switch him? And Ham said, yeah, I don't mind. So on the break, I went and got my trombone out the trunk, and I gave it to Ronell, took the trumpet from him. And from that point, he was a trombone player. And that's how I already knew, like, Bryce Miller and Sam Venable and all them, they were in the band already, too. They were a couple of grades above him. Sam Venable, Darryl Fields, Bryce Miller. And I knew them from Olympia Kids, hanging with Smitty D. Because I was a member of Young Olympia with Smitty D. And we used to do things with them and let them do gigs gigs that we couldn't do. We let the Olympia Kids do it. Chad Gales on the saxophone. So next thing you know, I went back to the Army. And I remember Byron Bernard Flea from the Young Olympia Soul Rebels. I remember he called me and said, "Hey, bro, Steve, that's your little brother?" I said, "Who?" And also, I was playing with Olympia, with Pinstripe at the time a lot of times, with Bryce's dad. He said, "Well, Junior Pinstripe." I said, "Who's Junior Pinstripe?" And I had never heard of him. He said, "Yeah, man, they're everywhere." So he was playing with Junior Pinstripe and around the city, and I didn't even know he was doing anything. Because, you know, I'd taken me and Kid Merv and Flea, Byron Bernard, we were taking him, you know, I'd bring him on the gigs there. I was playing with the LJS Brass Band. I'd bring him on the gigs there. Then I remember he got a little older, and then I started doing gigs with you guys, and like that. And I'd bring him there. But everywhere I took Ronell, when I was playing a lot of gigs with Trim Bay, Chosen Few, Storyville, Stompers, wherever I took him, Doreen and Lawrence, I was on their first CD. I went and recorded with them in Hartford, Connecticut. But after I bring Ronell around, nobody ever called me back. I lost all my gigs. I'm like, wait a minute. That's a true story. Because, he played the same instrument. You know, I played tuba a little bit with Pinstripe whenever Mark couldn't be there. You know, I took some tours and stuff. And same thing with LJS. And Frank Bedell couldn't be there. I was the tuba player. And, you know, Mark was gone for some months sometimes, and I was a tuba player. So, but Rynell, even that, showing a little bit on that, he mastered it. You know, tuba, trombone, trumpet. I remember one time we were overseas, and we were in a theater, and I saw a harp. And I said, I got him. I said, I know one instrument he can't play. And lo and behold, that boy went up to that harp and played it like he'd been playing. Oh. I don't know how that happened. So.
0: He was so natural.
2: You can figure it out, natural.
0: So you don't mind losing your gigs to your little brother?
2: No, it was fun. It was fun. But, he was very humble. He always, say, hey, my brother Steve, my brother Darryl, Ernest. You know, he talked about it a lot. But he's very humble, as Ben knows, very humble guy.
0: Well, we're sitting up here at WWOZ, and we're at the Rue Roundtable.
2: Rue Roundtable.
0: And we had Clint Majan here earlier, we had Ricky Monet, we have Ben Jaffe still here.
2: That's right.
0: We have Steve Johnson, we have Cousin Gregory Johnson.
2: Jenkins
0: here playing. We got to do the live wire right now, and we could come back and talk about, let's get into what, think about, we're going to talk about Kool Bone, because that was another very important band that did some important things here. But let's play the live wire, and then we'll come back and get into that right now. 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

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Bacchanal hosts David Sigler at 6. 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The Maple Leaf presents Booker and Beyond, the Professor Tim Piano Series featuring Michaela Brown at 6, and the Johnny Bakovich Trio featuring Tony DeGrady and Grayson Brokamp at 8. May Bailey's Place welcomes the Nancy Z Trio at 8:30. MRB has Micah McKee at 7. Ogden Museum of Southern Art has USA with special guest Steve Mazikowski at 6. Peacock Room at Kimpton Hotel Fontenot features The Lovebirds, Robin Barnes, and Pat Casey at 8. Preservation Hall presents the Preservation All-Stars featuring Wendell Brunius at 5, 6:15, 7:30, and 8:45. Salon Salon welcomes Belinda Moody at 7. Siberia has Leo Medea at 9. Snug Harbor has the NOLA Resistance Quartet for two shows at 7:30 and 9:30.

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Three Marys Jazz Club at the Omni Royal Orleans hosts Kyle Shiramorito at 7. And Vaughn's Lounge presents Corey Henry and the Terme Funk Ted at 10:30. 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
2: That's right. 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And you just listened to Brass Hop, Brass Hop For Real by Cool Bone Brass Band.
3: That's it.
2: And we're sitting here. We're at the Ron L. Round Table. We're celebrating the Rue Round Table. We're sitting up here. We got Cousin Gregory. We got Ben Jaffe. We got the other Johnson brothers over here, Steve Johnson. And we're just reminiscing about Ron L. And there's so much. We could go on for days or weeks or years about Ron L. But this is one of the really cool things that you guys did. This, you guys introduced hip-hop to the brass band world. And with a band called Cool Bone. And the first record you put out is called Brass Hop. Tell us, give us a little backstory on some of that.
3: Okay, well, actually, I'm going to tell you. Okay, of course, we started Cool Bone when I was in high school at St. Augustine High School, 10th grade. But at that time, I had a Cool Bone quintet, you know, with a stand-up bass, piano, and that stuff. We also had the brass band going. But then Kid Merv and I and a few others, we started Young Olympia, right, with Milton Batiste. Young Olympia turned to Soul Rebels, right? So some of the original members were there. We got some new members came in. And Soul Rebels actually with Lamar LeBlanc, the leader of Soul Rebels right now, he had a thick book of raps that he did. And then we had Curtis Watson, now, he's from East St. Louis, but he went to Texas Southern. And when he heard us as Young Olympia, we went to Texas Southern. We did a concert, you know, and he had guys like Emmanuel Stibe and stuff. Curtis wanted to come. So Rebels

0: actually started doing the, putting the rap to like what we were already doing with the Brass Man, and we saw, like in the 6th Ward, 7th Ward, 8th Ward, we go across the river. People loved it. They came out to see Soul Rebels, so watch, and it would be standing room only. But what the Soul Rebels were doing, we were doing rapping and singing, doing like the pop music. But at the same time, Soul Rebels still kept the second line groove a lot of the time. A lot of time, but you know, they did some hip hop grooves too, but they, because at it was like a lot of second line grooves. So with Kool Bone, you know, with Rue on that too, but you know, and Rue was with Soul Rebels with me too. You know, he was part of Soul Rebels, he was a member.
1: And let me just, Benji and I were just talking about, he reminded me that Ronell is the first tuba player on the first Soul Rebel record.
0: Well, he had Damon Francois, and Ronell came in when Damon couldn't be there. He was like Damon's alternate, but he was also the other trombone player with me. Yeah. So what happened is that Ronell, and I really wanted to like show Ronell's funky bass lines on that tuba, because Ronell, he, you know, like him, Matt Perrin, and Lawrence Ketchum, they played tubas like trumpets sometimes. So what happened is that I wanted to get a flavor going with Kool Bone was doing. Like, I wanted the people to know that we had a band that could change styles on at the drop of a hat. We'd be a full gospel band. You know, had Ronell on the organ, and we're doing all our stuff, and Greg on the drum set right there. But at the same time, where, you know, on the same gig, we could go straight full up swing and playing big band charts, big band style charts, because we all read music. We all were college educated, and we reading charts. At the same time, we could flip and at the same date, same gig, and do a full out second line. Mm-hmm. Or if you wanted us to, we could do some hip hop. So Kool Bone. So yeah, Ronell, he was a big part of that because he wrote a lot of the tunes on Brass Hop and Brass Vibes. He wrote he wrote a lot of the tunes on it and stuff like that. The music, he and I did most of like the music part of it. And Cassius, and like I said, you know, did a lot of the rapping, and I wrote some of the raps too. And Cassius had a way of delivering. Mm-hmm. But yeah, so it's kind of was a spinoff of what we were already doing with the Soul Rebels. Mm-hmm. And then Kool Bone, we said, okay, instead of doing second line beats behind it, though, we're going to keep the format of the instrumentation of the New Orleans Brass Band, but we're going to really do like the hip hop grooves, and we amped up the bass with subharmonic synthesizers. So when you hear the regular tuba, where you hear Ronell with the subharmonic, you know, he's like real, real deep, like, and you're using effects and stuff. And our stage show with Kool Bone, we end up, of course, we did the deal with Walt Disney Hollywood Records, and we had a $2.6 million record deal with 6 CDs. But what happened though, in the middle of our deal, we had a tour bus. We were going around and doing our thing. We were doing like stage shows and with all the big name artists that we used to watch when we were kids. Everybody we watched when we were kids, we were with them. However, they had some scandals going on with Disney. They forced the CEO of Disney to resign at that time. Then after they forced him to resign, the Hollywood Records CEO, he was next. And then, see, he was in our corner. We were like his golden children. We like, you know, Kool Bone. Everybody like, how y'all get this? How y'all get this? Anything Kool Bone wanted, he was spending the money. However, when he got let go, had another CEO came in. And this CEO had been a manager of bands like Alanis Morissette, Seal, and all that. So he had this kind of his own pick. So Kool Bone, we kind of got shelved a lot, and nothing was happening. So, and I said, well, we want out of our contract, and they were meeting at a round table, and I said, we want out of our contract. They said, you can't. I said, we want out. You can't. I said, because they were changing everything about us. I wanted to keep authentic New Orleans. They wanted to make us into like a subcategory of the Fugees, because they put us as part of the refugee camp, and I was like, this is not us, you know. So what happened is we got one of the lawyers contact Stevie Wonder's lawyer and Tim Francis, and he found a loophole. That's how we got out of that. Mm-hmm.
1: And Greg, you were playing drums in the middle of all of this?
2: Yes, I was playing drums in the middle.
1: Yeah. And you were playing drum set.
2: Drum set, yeah.
1: Yeah. Yeah. So you were bringing more of a hip hop vibe.
2: No, I was in the church.
1: Yeah, you come out the church.
2: Yeah, I was in the church, and Ronell was the organist.
1: Ah,
2: so I'll get hired at a church, and then when I see the organist slipping, I say, hey, I tell a pastor, hey, my little cousin, you know, we can do this, and he'll come play at the churches.
1: Ah.
2: We did that for about, 10 years.
0: But also, you were our bass drummer and our snare drummer for Eidyphla Brass Band, too.
2: The brass band. Uh-huh. I've been there since the three-piece.
0: So, me, him, and Ronell, that we were the first three.
1: Yeah. Ronell was playing tuba at that on that?
2: Oh,
1: piano. On the organ. Yeah.
2: Piano.
1: So how old was Ronell when you first started playing with him in church? About?
2: Oh, about 12.
1: 12, yeah.
2: 12,
1: maybe.
2: Yeah.
1: Yeah.
2: 12.
1: And what's your recollection of his talent? How do you describe his talent?
2: When Ronell is on any instrument, it's like pure gold, you know?
1: Yeah.
2: I always tell people, if Ronell not on it, I would actually listen to his changes and memorize them. That way, whoever playing, I could still get what I need. That's how I did it.
0: Well, you got to think, too, though. Like with us, we use a lot of musicians, you know, from Iran and New Orleans to come and play with Kubo and do things like that. But if I needed a trumpet player, if I had a tuba player already, Ronell would be my trumpet player. If I needed a sax player, he'd be my tenor sax player or my alto player. He's like a master on all of it. So, you need, of course, trombone, keyboards, drums. You know, he's been bass drummer, snare drummer, drum set player. So he's kind of using what you need to use him for at the time. And of course, vocals, too. But he really stepped more into his vocals when he got with Press Hall. Mm. That's when y'all brought that out of him. Because I was like, who's that? Like that. Yeah, but I'm going to tell you something, though. Like Julius McKee, Jap was the first tuba player for Kuvon, actually.
1: Ah.
0: Yeah, I was in 10th grade. Jap was in 11th grade. You know that? Yeah.
1: Okay.
0: Yeah. And then Abraham Kosey was the other tuba player that I used whenever Jap could.
1: Yeah. And we saw Abraham.
3: You saw him the other day, huh?
1: Yeah, we saw him Monday.
0: Yeah, we did the hall with the brass band.
1: Yeah.
0: Haven't done it in a long time.
3: And met his son.
0: And AJ Mallory, you know, with Rebirth. AJ was the first. Greg, we call him Boogie right there. Greg was our church guy mostly.
1: Yeah, mm-hmm. mostly.
0: For the brass man, I had AJ Mallory on my snares and Big Chief Smiley Rick, Rick's Smiley. So I had AJ and Smiley when we were all in 10th grade together.
1: Well, how about we play another song? This Kuvon stuff it hasn't been heard that much, really. I couldn't find it anyway. I know Ben and I were saying we couldn't find any of this Kuvon stuff. It's kind of in your vault, I guess.
0: It's in the vault. Hurricane Katrina,
1: Could you pick? And then we're going to get Mark Bro is going to call. Mark's on the road, I believe, with Harry.
3: Mm.
1: And Mark's going to chime in and talk about a little bit of his experience. So let's play a tune. We'll come back and keep this round table of Ronell going on.
0: Well, how about That Fire, last one, track 15?
1: All right. Is that track 15?
0: Yep.
1: Track 15. All right.
0: Ronell on tuba.
1: Ronell on tuba. Here we go.
0: And keys. Keyboard, too.
1: Everything, no doubt. There we go.

0: Thing sure was nice.
1: Well, yeah, you're right. That's right. Cool Bone Brass Band. And we're having a Ronell Johnson Roundtable, the Rue Roundtable.
2: Rue Roundtable.
1: We got Brother Steve Johnson here. We got Brother Ben Jaffe here. We got Brother Ernest Johnson here. And we're also bringing in Brother Mark Bro, or calling in from the road somewhere. Bro, you there?
3: Hey, where at?
1: Hey.
2: What's up, Mark?
3: What's happening, y'all?
1: Right. Oh, we're having a good time talking about one of your good friends, Ronell Johnson, you know?
3: Yeah, man, I've been tuned in. It's a beautiful tribute, man. It's really, really been a great show and really nice tribute to Ronell.
1: Yeah. What's some of your early recollections of Ronell, Mark?
3: Man, well, first I want to say how happy I am to be listed to the Cool Bone stuff, man. That's like, wow, bring back some really great memories. And, I mean, man, I remember a tour we did. I was with Treme, and Steve, you might remember this one. We were on a road together with Treme and Cool Bone, and we were in Europe.
2: Yep, I
3: man,
2: remember.
3: That was
2: Holland and Amsterdam and all those places. Yeah,
3: man, that was a really fun trip.
2: Nice.
3: But yeah, man, you know, I remember Ronell from high school, you know, all the way back to high school. We go way back, and I was, you know, a few years older than him. I think he was in the class after me at NOCA.
2: Mm-hmm.
3: And, you know, once you go to NOCA, you just kind of just stay affiliated with the school. And, you know, I was going back and, you know, just checking out some of the younger cats that were coming in. And I was was going back. I was Thaddeus Ford, you know, Lewis Ford's nephew, trumpet player. He was taking a few lessons with me. So, but I think if I remember correctly, I knew Steve first, and then I found out about Ronell. And man, when I heard Ronell at NOCA, that really just blew me away. Man, I was like, whoa.
2: Right.
3: This cat is so bad. He's so talented. And so I was, you know, I had graduated and I was playing with some bands outside. And I would get asked about recommendations, like for young cats for playing. And man, I always tried to, you know, recommend Ronell and all the, you know, all the older cats, man, they were like really blown away by that recommendation. You know, when he would come in, he had the maturity of somebody way beyond his years, you know. And his musicality was such an extension of his personality.
2: Mm-hmm.
3: You know, I mean, he just elevated any bandstand he was on. And, you know, and the musicians. And, you know, the humor. I mean, he's funny, too. So, like, the humor came through in his music, but the music never, it was only a good thing, you know what I mean?
2: Mm-hmm.
3: Like the humor in his music is the thing that made it so infectious.
2: Yeah, he didn't have to sacrifice one for the other, yeah.
3: Right, man. And it's, you know, and so like I heard Clint mentioning that his Ronell's favorite show is Golden Girls, but I also know he was a big fan of Sanford and Son.
2: Yeah.
3: That was like a lot of our stick, man. We were, you know, we had a lot of inside Sanford and Son stuff, man. And and we, you know, we would joke all the time, man. And Ronell, like sometimes I would tell a joke, and for like 5 or 10 minutes, Ronell would laugh. And he would have tears coming out of his eyes. I was like, oh, my goodness, man. Ronell was making my joke so much funny.
2: Yeah, he laughed hard. He laughs really hard.
3: Oh, man. So yeah, you know. But, yeah, man, we had a lot of good times being on the road together with the hall band. I remember him coming into the hall band when I was there. And, and really, it just took the whole experience to another level, and I think everybody in the band felt that. And but not, you know, not only musically did we have a great time, but just the environment was really great. It was, you know, like a family environment. We, you know, we all just looked out for each other, got along very well, and you know, I mean, really, like, you know, like Ben was saying earlier, you know, the road could be grueling, and you know, so sometimes you're tired, and you know, maybe you might not be for. But I remember being at the airport like 3-4 o'clock in the morning, and man, Ronnell would be singing. Singing and dancing, and I'm like, man, where's this coming from? This is, I mean, it's just really incredible. But it made, you know, it made you look at things in a different way.
2: Mm-hmm.
3: You know, it's like, man, everything's okay, everything's great. You know, we're here, we play music, we're having fun. You know, and so, like, you know, that's a big part of my experience with Ronnell, is that we had a great time. He didn't take himself too seriously, but what came out of him musically was so incredible. You know, like, if you wondered what is it like to share a space with Louis Armstrong or Sammy Davis Jr. or Fats Waller, you know, like, that's the kind of personality he exuded, but also the excellent musicianship to go along with it.
2: That's cool,
1: man. Yeah, well said. You know, it's very nice. And we also sitting here with the oldest brother, Ernest. Ernest, what's your age difference between you and Ronnell?
0: Me and Ronnell, 12 years apart.
1: 12 years, okay. Yeah. So you were more than an older brother to him.
0: Right.
1: Yeah. And
0: all of us took an active role in pouring into him, you know. Mm-hmm. He's, you know, he was like, he looked up to us and he received from us well. So I remember when he was young and he had just switched from trumpet to trombone, and then, like he said in the Offbeat article, he would play his trombone sitting on the swinging things, and mm-hmm. And then he'd come in inside, get the piano, and like Mark said, what do you like about Sanford and Son? Mm-hmm. But he also, you know, he used to play Sanford and Son, 227, the Jeffersons. Mm-hmm. He would play Charlie Brown Christmas, and it just go through all those different things. You know, what was that, Mario Brothers?
2: Well, all the TV shows, for sure. All the TV shows, he'd get on the piano, and he just play. Like, and I said, you need to do that at the restaurants, you know, right. A lot of people eating.
4: He knew every television
0: every
4: theme song.
0: Right. Every television theme song. And that was amazing.
4: We can never stump him.
0: Right.
4: You know what I'm saying? We would just throw shows out at him. Hawaii 5-0. MASH.
2: Right.
4: You know?
2: That's funny.
0: He'd do it all. He just loved it. Because, you know, but see, and one of the times, you know, doing that, he had just started learning trombone, and we had this movie called High Society, mm-hmm. and they had Louis Armstrong, Trummie Young, had, Frank Sinatra, Grace Kelly, and Bing Crosby, and, you know, all kind of musicians, and it's a music song with all the jazz and stuff. And I walk in one day, and he's sitting in front of the TV bouncing with his trombone, just playing the whole movie, all the music they played in it. I was like, wow. You know, this kind of amazed me because, you know, like I said, we tried to pour into him, but he just, you know, it's like he just mm-hmm. took it, you know, like he just poured some water on the plant, and the plant just sprang up, you know. So so he was just amazing musician, you know. And you know, playing all the things at church on the piano and all kind of stuff. It just, any instrument, you know. So when I need to know something about the trumpet, I go to him. You know?
2: Well, you know something, though, too? I want to add to what you're saying on that. Like, my parents, you know, they could see it. You know, at first my dad, you know, was concerned about not getting into the worldly music and all of that stuff. But I, you know, so Ronnell's the baby boy. So, you know, they're watching over him, making sure he's, you know, Ronnell, you know, he was like the good, you know, he never do anything wrong, you know, listen to the parents. He see, like, me getting in trouble and my brother Darryl. So he know not what to do. So, like, Ronnell was like, you know, we had to make sure he did the right thing. But watch. My parents could see it too. So I remember when he started playing the organ, my parents went out and bought we had two organs in our family room. We had a smaller one, and that was an electric organ that right now I could play on. But not electric. It was like a regular organ, but it was almost like a. It was like what you say, Ernest? Like two registers.
1: Yeah.
2: And so it's small.
1: Mm-hmm.
2: But then I still have that. But like, it don't work anymore. But the plug, I need a new plug. But but then they brought him a really big one, like we had church. It was right now family room. So one on one wall, one over here, on the other wall, piano over here, and then he had I think one of us, me or you, we had the Fender Rose, and then then Ronell purchased, as a little kid, he said, I want this. We got him an electric organ, too. So he had three organs, and he just all day long, whenever, like if you don't have school, play.
0: Mm-hmm. So it seemed like he just had like a concert on his own.
2: Right.
0: It's like all the time.
2: Right.
0: He, it's like I don't have an audience, but I'm playing it like just as if he's on stage. So
1: he didn't need an audience.
0: He
2: didn't need an audience. And then he pick up all the horns too. And then we keep bringing drum sets home. So set up two or three of them. He playing them. So my mom and dad, I don't think they got much rest because like it'd be 1, 2, 3 o'clock in the morning. I come home from band practice, and my brothers, they were in Southern University band at the same time I was in St. Aug band. So when they come home, we just going at it. So my parents
1: they let it go. Right?
2: They let it go.
0: Mm-hmm. Yeah, it was actually Steven who bring all the instruments in. He'd come in and see all of that. And one day he had St. Aug whole trombone section sitting there practicing in our garage, and we're like, like what, 20, 30 trombone players.
2: That's right.
0: And I'm like, man, so Steve was, he would bring that, he would do that, but Steve was like that. He'd bring instrument, but he also bring animals, come on a couple of Doberman one day, and we're like, man, where'd he come from? Did he come home with a ferret and all kind of stuff? So he was doing all that kind of thing. So,
2: well, I'll tell you this, when Ronell was a little kid, and he would get toys. If you start picking up a toy, I remember my brother Ernest. Sometimes he'd go grab that toy out of sand and put a horn in his hand.
0: How you started playing
2: like that.
0: I don't know, because I was a teacher in school and things, so I guess I always had that teacher mind. So what I did was he was playing a horn, and I don't know, because he was about, 6 years old or something at the time.
2: Mm-hmm.
0: And so I just grabbed the horn, and I had the horn behind my back. And when I went over there by him, I just said, just took a toy away. He looked at me, and then I put the trumpet in his hand. And then he looked at it, and then I started teaching him things. And I'm the kind of teacher that, I guess if you're not bored, if you're not quitting, if you don't seem like you're overwhelmed, I keep going. So I was teaching him all type of things, about the music, about the horn and things like that. And he just kept it going.
2: Right. And see, what Ernest was doing, he was like, he's the one that was interested in band first. And my uncle, I have an uncle that's a few months older than him, Lee Anderson, that, Cool Morning Soul Rebels member at the time, too. And, he's L's Jazz Brass Band. But my uncle Lee is another trumpet player. And my other uncle Chris. So Ernest, my brother, he's the one that wanted to do band when we were really young. He wanted to be in band. So all the rest of us, he inspired us. So, and Ronell was like watching all the time. So when I see my brother Ernest take the toys out of his hand, I started doing that too. And right now I started going, I like him. So make him practice, and just make him practice, just make him practice. And then I take him on gigs, and I used to take him and his buddy at the time was Irvin Mayfield. I used to bring him everywhere I used to go. They were like, Irvin was in 10th grade, Ronell was in 11th grade, and then some of the other kids too. I'd take him, if I had a gig, take him with me.
1: And Ernest, when you were taking the toys out of his hand and putting the horn in his hand, was it because you recognized something, some kind of special talent from Ronell, or were you just saying, this is the way the family goes?
0: I guess I knew that he was interested in certain things because he used to see us do it and things, but he had, so I guess I saw that. I saw that in him, and I knew that, one day that, we were going to actually do it. We were going to have to play. And so I just, that day was the day, and I just gave it to him, and he'd pick it up. I think he loved every bit of it. He wasn't, disappointed. I want my toys back or anything. So he just went on with it.
2: Right. And then the last thing that we had so many instruments after a while between pawn shops and the classified section and the ones that my parents would buy us, we buy new and used. I remember when I was at my joint in St. Albans, my parents bought me, at the time, $1,300 was a lot, a $1,300 box Stradivarius drum on with the trigger, and I'm like, okay. So I still play on that one today, too, sometimes. But what happens is that we had so many instruments in there, and then my dad and them, they couldn't get any cars in the garage or anything like that. So we had everything. And when I say everything, so what happened is that I wanted like to start doing like production stuff. So I asked my dad, could you soundproof your garage, soundproof it? And so we ended up getting work. My dad got my mom's cousin who do construction and everything, put power strips all around the garage, lighting fans, and soundproofed it, and you know, made it into a whole studio. So you know, so all our original recordings, our first recordings, we were testing it out on the studio equipment. We getting there, we were recording and stuff on that. So to be able to, you know what to do, how to produce, and so it's all, you know, all inclusive. We just doing it.
1: So it wasn't just Ronell that y'all all are talented, and your parents recognized that, and that was the drop that started it. I would have to. It sounds like
2: they supported, except that my dad, he was kind of concerned at first about, you know, playing the, you know, you look at a lot of the musical superstars when we were kids. A lot of them, sometimes they got into like drugs and stuff like that, and they are, you know, might die early, you know, and you know, and my dad was worried about us getting into that kind of thing. And I, so at first, before he gave his full support, he had to see. But see, the good thing about us, none of us, we never were drug users. We never got into it. We never interested in that. In fact, we weren't the kind of kids that we want, you know, even when we got to be older, we just hang out in the clubs and stuff. You know, we go to church, we do like, we love the traditional jazz. Yeah. We come and do that, gospel, traditional jazz, gospel. And then Ronell and I both studied classical in college and stuff. So, you know, reading that music, like we'd be right there with you, Craig. You know, like, you know, with trombone, you know, you would only call so many people, like when they have the big band gigs, if anybody come into town and bring the superstars in, you had to read right away, you know, had no time to really practice, you had to do the gig, you know, all of us, you know, we were on the gig because we could read, you know? That's a true story.
1: Well, yeah. How about we play another song? This Cool Bone record, I want to hear the whole thing, you know?
2: That's yours. And,
1: You recommended we play this first track, Intro the Game.
2: Intro the Game.
1: Let's do that. We'll come back.
2: Ronell wrote this one. It's me rapping, and I wrote the lyrics. Ronell wrote all the music to it.
1: All right. We'll listen to this, and we'll come back. And I think we still, Mark, bro, you still in there?
3: Yeah, I'm here.
1: Okay, hold on. We're going to play this, and we'll come back and chat just a little bit more. But you tuned into WWOZ, and we're having the Ronell Rue Roundtable. We got Steve Johnson. We got Ben Jaffe. We got Ernest Johnson. We got Cousin Gregory over here. We got Mark Bro on the line and DJ Sparky here. This is Cool Bone.

0: How about that, y'all? Cool Bone. That's a throwback to some good old Cool Bone stuff. As we wrap up this Ronell Rue roundtable here, we had a good time talking about y'all's beautiful brother. Ben, thank you for sharing all them great stories. You have some passing remarks you want to put out there for Ronell will always, we're sad he's gone, of course, but his energy will always be with us, and that makes me smile, you know?
1: I think that he's, like, it's hard for me to imagine, because, like, feel like he's still here.
2: Right. Exactly.
1: Exactly.
2: Steven said that to me the other day, and we kind of said it to each other about the same time. We said, you know, he said, it doesn't even feel like he's gone, and I was like, you know, it doesn't, you're right. It's true. There's certain people that they're just here. And I know that he, you know, when I saw how many people showed up for the parade on Monday, and I'm thinking about all the people that just the musicians that he touched, you know, that there's a not just a little bit of him, but there's a lot of him in all of us.
3: That's true.
0: Right. Yeah.
3: Ernest. We got the recordings and things, you know, so he does live on with us. Because I don't feel like he's gone either, you know. I just feel like... I haven't got sad. Well, I cried a couple of times, but you know, I haven't really gotten sad because he's. I feel like he's still with us.
0: I feel the same way.
3: Mm-hmm. All right.
0: Yeah. Mark Bro, what you think?
4: Man, yeah. I mean, you know, we have all the recordings he's made, the videos, but one of the main things is that I still hear his voice.
3: Yeah.
4: In my head, like I can hear it as clearly as if he were there, and then like sometimes. You know, at the end of the gig, he had these certain things he would say, like, "All rise." He wanted the audience to get up. He would say, "All rise." He wanted to take a picture and he'd have people say, "All right, say Baba Tuzet."
3: That's funny.
4: I can still hear it. You know, what a unique personality is just incredible, man.
3: Right.
4: You know.
3: Yeah.
4: And I mean, it was always on. Just every moment. And we were talking about how much he would, we were talking about how much he would bring it. I just remember being in soundcheck with Ronell, and like he would bring it so much at the soundcheck. It was almost like it was big. I mean, man. You know, like a lot of people dial it in for soundcheck. Like, okay, I got my mic straight, and I mean, it would be like a full on concert.
2: Yeah,
4: it'd be like
1: right, and I tell you, it got so much footage out there, and so many photos and videos and tributes all the time. WWOZ, since his passing, been doing tributes almost daily. Right now, and sometimes more than one DJ a day. So you know, we appreciate you too, DJ Sparky, for being on WWOZ, for doing what you guys do. Mm-hmm. So and all that, and like I was telling you just a minute ago, the Soul Rebels doing tonight. They're gonna do a little tribute to Ronell at the Lamontana Roulette.
0: You're gonna be there.
1: I'm gonna be there, and I'm trying to get my brothers and my cousin to come out there with me, and my nephews that play with. I'm gonna get out and play with the Rebels tonight a little bit. Mm-hmm.
0: And the funeral is Saturday.
1: Saturday at 10 a.m. But the viewing is at 8.
0: Uh huh.
1: But we're trying to get the most of the musicians coming at, like you said, traditional musician attire that we do.
0: Yeah, musicians wear your traditional, which is black and white and a black band hat, right?
1: Yeah, do that band hat. I'm gonna be dressed a little different because I got to go speak. But and like me and Ben, you know, and Ernest be speaking and stuff. But yeah, everybody else trying to get them to do the traditional.
0: Because even though Ronell Cool Bone wasn't, it was based off a traditional.
1: Yes.
0: But Ronell was about as traditional as you could even think of. You know?
1: Right. That's true. Well, he kept that traditional. He kept the tradition. He knew the tradition. He kept it. But he also was very flashy. You see the way he dressed. Mm. Yeah, very colorful person.
0: Yeah.
1: Just like his personality. Very colorful.
2: Just like his personality.
0: Yeah.
3: Right. Yeah, he does all different type of music, too. He loves the R&B and all that. a whole lot, but I guess the traditional was his, that was his rock, that was his foundation. That's where
0: it was. Yep,
1: and maybe one day, Craig, DJ Sparky, maybe like with that, do a little bit of smooth jazz.
0: Yeah.
1: Just let me, because I don't think the world knew that he did a little bit of that, too.
0: I'm going to play that.
1: His first CD.
0: I'm going to put it. Ronello's going in heavy rotation.
2: Craig, I know we talked about one song, but what about, I thought maybe Dear Lord.
1: Oh,
2: off,
1: yeah.
2: Off of that, ooh. That's it. You know what, because...
1: I love that.
2: That's something about Ronell is even at your mother's, when we were at your mother's funeral, and I came in and Ronell was comforting people at your mother's funeral, and he, you know, and I know we had all of our musicians there to play, and he was already at the organ.
1: That's
2: and
1: a good point.
2: And
1: that's
2: I,
1: a good
2: I said, you know, that is just that's a special kind of human being. That at a time of mourning, you're comforting. You have a certain confidence in the strength of God and of the belief in your belief, and that was something that I know. And when I think about this song, I think about him. Where, you know, at a time like this, he would be comforting other people.
1: That's a very good point, man. Yeah. Very good point.
0: Right. Well, we thank y'all all for being here, and we play one more. It's never one more. There's always going to be Ronell. It's always going to be one more. So, you know, I feel blessed that we were living at the time that he was alive, that we were, you know, around him. And that it was like our blessing that we were be able to be in his presence and to experience him like that. So
1: thank you for that.
0: Yeah, and we're going to be happy about him, you know, because his memory, when you think about him, he's going to make us smile.
2: Yes.
0: Right. So
1: true story.
0: Yeah, man. So we'll wrap it up here with Dear Lord from Preservation Hall Record, Preservation Hall Band. That's It Record. Dear Lord, give me strength.
1: Love it.
0: Yes, indeed.

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And my name is Keith, and this is Jazz from Jax right here on a Thursday afternoon. And I'd like to reach out my condolences to the Johnson family, as you heard earlier during the blues show with DJ Sparky, in memory of Ronnell Johnson. And what a great person and a great musician and a great

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2: 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My name is Keith, and this is Jazz from Jax on a Thursday afternoon. And before the announcement, we heard from John Batiste with Round Midnight. That was recorded live. And we also heard from Herbie Hancock with Maiden Voyage, also a live version. And Swingin' in New Orleans, we heard T for Two. And a brand new CD out from Stalen Swanland, and that was Cheek to Cheek. We also heard Sullivan Fortner, his new single that's out, Que Diablos. And at the top of the set, Ellis Marsalis with Magnolia Triangle. The time right now is 4:50 p.m., and I'll be here up until 7 p.m., so we invite you to stay tuned. Up next, something new from Roy Hargrove from his archive. And this was recorded at the Burn Jazz Festival. And this tune is entitled Circus.

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0: 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The Maple Leaf presents Booker and Beyond, the Professor Tim Piano Series, featuring Michaela Brown at 6, and the Johnny Ivankovich Trio, featuring Tony DeGrady and Grayson Brokamp at 8. May Bailey's Place welcomes the Nancy Z Trio at 8:30. MRB has Micah McKee at 7. Ogden Museum of Southern Art has USA with special guest Steve Mazakowski at 6. Peacock Room at Kimden Hotel Fontenot features The Lovebirds, Robin Barnes, and Pat Casey at 8. Preservation Hall presents the Preservation All-Stars, featuring Wendell Brunius at 5, 6:15, 7:30, and 8:45. Salon Salon welcomes Belinda Moody at 7. Siberia has Leo Medea at 9. Snug Harbor has the NOLA Resistance Quartet for 2 shows at 7:30 and 9:30. Spotted Cat features Miss Sophie Lee at 6, Jumbo Shrimp at 10. Three Marys Jazz Club at the Omni Royal Orleans hosts Kyle Shiramorito at 7. And Vaughn's Lounge presents Corey Henry and the Terme Funk Tet at 10:30. 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
1: 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My name is Keith, and this is Jazz from Jax right here on a Thursday afternoon. And before the music calendar, we heard from Roy Hargrove, his new CD entitled Circus. That was the single from the forthcoming CD. And up next, we have a song from a local songwriter, composer, as well as keyboardist, Miss Karen Shirishi. And this is her new single entitled Asphodel Waltz. Let's give a listen.

0: day, rise and look around you, and you might see just who you are. I'm Stephanie Jordan, and you're listening to the Sounds of New Orleans, WWOZ 90.7 FM.
1: And once again, you're in tune to WWOZ 90.7 here in New Orleans. And my name is Keith, and this is Jazz from Jax. And before Stephanie, we heard from Oliver Nelson, Blues and the Abstract Truth. And we also heard from Gerald Wilson, The Diminished Triangle. And Karen Shirishi, her brand new CD entitled Asphodel Waltz. And up next, we'll be hearing the sound of Miss Stephanie Jordan. And this is Yesterday When I Was Young.

Yesterday, when I was young, the taste of life was sweet as rain upon my tongue. I teased at life as if it were a foolish game. The way the evening breeze might tease a candle flame. The thousand dreams I dreamed, the splendid things I planned, I'd always built to last on weeks.

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0: 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And I know what sounds good. 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
1: Calling all guardians of the groove near and far. This is Beth Arroyo-Utterback, General Manager of WWOZ. 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
2: 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And my name is Keith, and this is Jazz from Jack's right here on a Thursday afternoon. And on that last set, we heard from a blues medley, Miss Jermaine Basil, Mr. Johnny Adams, and Mr. George French, recorded live at the CAC with the New Orleans CAC Jazz Orchestra. Excuse me. And we also heard from Delfield Marcellus and the Uptown Jazz Orchestra, and that featured Tanya Boyd Cannon on vocals with Summertime. And Diana Krall with Besame Mucho. And at the top of the set, Stephanie Jordan, Yesterday When I Was Young. Time right now is 6 p.m., and I'll be here up until 7 p.m., so I invite you to keep your radio dial locked at 90.7, WWOZ 90.7 FM here in New Orleans. And this is Adonis Rose. And this is the group he calls The Unity. And this particular tune is entitled Smooth Jazz.

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1: That's right, WWOZ 90.7 on your FM dial. My name is Keith, and this is Jazz from Jax right here on a Thursday afternoon. And we just heard from Miles Davis, title cut from his CD entitled Seven Steps to Heaven. And Bobby Watson in Horizon, we heard Last Chance to Groove. And we got that set started with Adonis Rose and the Unit, and the name of that tune was Smooth Jazz. And the time right now is 6:23 in the p.m., and I'll be here up until 7 p.m., so I invite you to stay tuned. And this is Sonny Rollins with a tune entitled H.S.

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0: Sometimes dreams are what we see, not what we feel. And even that, truly that, can be an illusion.
1: I've seen
0: it. And it grows.

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My name is Keith. It's been a pleasure to be with you here again on a Thursday afternoon. And it's creeping up on that 7 o'clock hour. Coming up at 7 p.m. is Cousin Dimitri with Blues, Rhythm, and Blues, and all those rare classics. Until next time, this is Keith saying so long, y'all. Please be safe. See ya.

All right. Thank you, Keith Hill, for another great Jazz from Jax coming to you every Thursday evening from 4 until 7 o'clock. It is now 7 o'clock. 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I'm your cousin Dimitri with 3 hours of blues, R&B, and New Orleans sounds.

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May Bailey's Place welcomes the Nancy Z Trio at 8:30. MRB has Micah McKee at 7. Ogden Museum of Southern Art has USA with special guest Steve Mazikowski at 6. 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Salon Salon welcomes Belinda Moody at 7. 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